On the show, we got a guy that turned down an invite to 1985's Live Aid concert, claiming that concerts that raise money aren't a good idea. Oddly enough, later on that year, he would team up with Willie Nelson and Neil Young to put together the Farm Aid concerts. Go figure. Here's John Cougar Mellencamp with his look at Midwestern America, small town on the classic hit list.

0: Rolling Stones and Gimme Shelter on the classic hit list. Ironically, that song would surface just days after the tragic murder of Meredith Hunter at the Stone Show at Altamont. This is MG Kelly. Thanks for hanging out with me this week. In their career, Boston had 4 top 10 hits, 4 platinum albums, and they're still going strong. Not bad for a group of guys whose first album, according to Brad Delp, was almost entirely produced by leader Tom Scholz.
1: About 70% of that record was really recorded at Tom's home studio. But, of course, that being the first record, and at the time, there was no way the label was going to let him produce the record himself, just because he wasn't a known commodity. And what happened was, when the rest of the band went out to L.A., Tom was back home transferring his demos onto the larger tape format so that we could mix the thing out in California.

0: Knocking on Heaven's Door, Bob Dylan, great song from the soundtrack to Pat Garrett and Billy the Kid. Bob, by the way, got fired as the piano player in Bobby V's backup band way back then, The Shadows. At the time, Bob used the name Easton Gunn. This is MG Kelly, and do you know which Beatles tune was actually three separate songs that were strung together? Well, we'll have the answer for you. That question and many others that keep you up at night when the Classic Hit List returns.
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Reginald Kenneth Dwight, who would legally change his name in 1972 to Elton Hercules John. That's Crocodile Rock on the classic hit list. This is MG Kelly, and one of the things that always amused John Lennon was the people that were always trying to analyze his music. So one day, to amuse himself, John took three unfinished songs and decided to string them all together. It was his way of telling the analyst, hey, go figure this one out. From their Magical Mystery Tour album, here's John with the Beatles, and I Am the Walrus on the classic hit list.

fans in the world, the Grateful Dead would not hit commercial success until 1987 with their album Touch of Grey. 17 years before that, they were still making great music like this one. Here's the Dead with Casey Jones on the Classic Hit List.

She's Gone from Hall & Oates on the Classic Hit List. It was originally released in 1974, but wouldn't reach commercial success until the re-release a couple years later. This is MG Kelly hanging out with you. And although this next group had some of the most diehard

0: Grateful Dead and Casey Jones, a song that writer Robert Hunter says the group worked on by jamming on it with Stephen Stills and David Crosby. This is MG Kelly, and coming up on the Classic Hit List, a song inspired by baseball's All-Star Game. I think that one's out of here. That song on deck next when we continue.
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0: John Fogerty with the title track from his album, Centerfield. John was inspired to write that song after attending the 1984 All-Star Game at Candlestick Park. And yeah, he was sitting in center field. This is MG Kelly.
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0: It was the year the Beatles would play their last live concert at the place, Candlestick Park. Cartoon genius Walt Disney dies at the age of 65. And the Spencer Davis Group hits big with a classic hit that Davis claims didn't take very long to write.
2: But we wrote Give Me Some Love and the basic music for that in about 20 minutes. It was just a riff. And some ascending chords and a groove. Of course, we had one of the best drummers in the world with us at the time, a guy called Peter York.

One of the teenage anthems from the 60s right there, The Who and My Generation. Songwriter Peter Townsend took some flack over that line, I hope I die before I grow old. A reporter once asked him, if you're working in 5 years, will you think of that line? This is MG Kelly with you. We got the Eagles right now on the classic hit list with The Best of My Love.

0: giving you the best of my love. The Eagles on the classic hit list. It's MG Kelly with you, and coming up, Marty Balin will return to give his best to a group he helped form in the 60s. But this time, the group's got a different name. It's on the way when the classic hit list returns.
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0: Here's the Metro News AccuWeather forecast. Tonight, expect some rain from Tropical Rainstorm Isaias with a low temperature of 58. Tomorrow will be cloudy with spotty drizzle early in the morning, followed by a mix of clouds and sun in the afternoon, reaching a high of 65. Tomorrow night will be mainly clear with a low of 47. As for Tuesday, it will be partly sunny and warm with temperatures near the record high of 83 set back in 2008, reaching a high of 82. For weather, anytime, download the AccuWeather app. For Metro News, I'm meteorologist Jason Caterina.
1: Hey, this is Roger Taylor. I know what you're thinking. Didn't he retire a couple of years ago? They even had a big going away party for him at Town Square. Well, that's all true. But my coworkers talked me into sticking around and working part-time. And I've done that off and on for the last couple of years. But honestly, all of my favorite shows on the streaming networks are in between seasons, so I thought I'd spend a little time playing Elkin's greatest hits here on 94.7 WELK.
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Orleans and Dance With Me on the classic hit list. After the group split, founding member John Hall went on to help organize a set of No Nukes concerts with Jackson Browne, Graham Nash, and Bonnie Raitt. This is MG Kelly, and when Led Zeppelin was ready to go record their fifth album, Houses of the Holy, they decided to head to Mick Jagger's country estate. The working title of this classic hit was Over the Hills, but after they finished recording the song, they lengthened the title by adding And Far Away. Here's Zepp on the classic hit list.

0: Count On Me from the newly formed Jefferson Starship back in 1978. The reason for the name change, by the way, from Airplane to Starship, well, co-founding Airplane member Jack Cassidy co-owned the group's name, and when he passed on rejoining the band, they had to alter the name. The song would also mark the return of Airplane member Marty Ballin. MG Kelly with you. And in the early 60s, the word kinky was in vogue. It was meant to describe everything from fashion to sex.
1: Oh.
0: I know, easy there. So the manager of this next group, Larry Page, thought why not relate it to music too? That's how they got the name The Kinks. Here's Kinks frontman Ray Davies reflecting on some of the Kinks' early recordings.
2: 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And I was astounded, I mean, how good some of those records were. It amazes me technically how good they were.

0: This is MG Kelly, and when we come back, we'll shine our classic hit list spotlight on a singer who has the second biggest selling album for his record company, Columbia. That and more when the classic hit list returns. Stick with me.
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1: 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I see the-

0: I've seen all good people from Yes on the classic hit list. That would be one of the last times Tony Kaye would be playing keyboards for the group. In 71, he would leave the band and be replaced by Rick Wakeman.
1: The classic hit list. Spotlight.
0: Early in his career, our next singer signed a contract that would come back to haunt him. Yeah, it was 1971 when Billy Joel signed a deal with Family Productions. That deal was for a lifetime. There was a clause that stated the label's parent company, RIP, would receive

0: Billy Joel and She's Always a Woman from his album The Stranger. That album would go on to be Columbia's second biggest selling album, right behind Simon & Garfunkel's Bridge Over Troubled Water. I'm MG Kelly, and coming up, an artist who ended up getting a movie role that was originally intended for actor Peter O'Toole. He's on the way when the Classic Hit List returns.
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Lowrider from War on the classic hit list. The group was formed from the remains of an early 60s band called The Creators. It's MG Kelly with you, and when Jackson Browne's debut album was released in 1972, he was just 23 years old. From the album Saturate Before Using, here's Jackson Browne's classic hit, Rock Me on the Water.

David Bowie singing about young Americans on the classic hit list. As you may know, Bowie ended up playing the lead in the movie The Man Who Fell to Earth. But what you may not know is that Peter O'Toole was originally cast to play the lead. This is MG Kelly with you. And as we open the door on our one-hit wonder vault, here's Walter Egan and Magnet and Steel on the classic hit list.

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0: No. It's MG Kelly. We got more classic hits on the way, including a song that was so short, the group had to keep trying to make it longer just to fill out their set. 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
2: Here's the Metro News AccuWeather forecast. Tonight, expect some rain from Tropical Rainstorm Isaias with a low temperature of 58. Tomorrow will be cloudy with spotty drizzle early in the morning, followed by a mix of clouds and sun in the afternoon, reaching a high of 65. Tomorrow night will be mainly clear with a low of 47. As for Tuesday, it will be partly sunny and warm with temperatures near the record high of 83 set back in 2008, reaching a high of 82. For weather, anytime, download the AccuWeather app. For Metro News, I'm meteorologist Jason Caterina.
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0: From the album Ghost in the Machine, The Police, and Every Little Thing She Does is Magic on the Classic Hit List. One of The Police's earlier gigs was a Wrigley's Chewing Gum commercial. There's MG Kelly with you.
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0: It was the year that Monty Hall began offering studio audience members a deal. Evel Knievel attempted to jump Snake River. And speaking of disasters, they were big at the box office, including an all-star cast in The Towering Inferno. 74 would also bring an end to the group Sugarloaf as they released their fourth and final album. Here's the title track, Don't Call Us, We'll Call You, on the Classic Hit List.

0: One of the all-time classics from Lynyrd Skynyrd on the classic hit list, that's Freebird. Guitarist Gary Rossington says that during their earlier shows, Skynyrd didn't have enough material to perform while doing four sets a night, but the group refused to add any cover songs to their show, so each night what they would do is they'd add more and more to Freebird to fill out the time, and the rest is classic hit history. This is MG Kelly with you, and Cream is known as one of the greatest rock trios of all time, but if Eric Clapton had his wishes, he would have turned the group into a quartet.
1: At some point earlier in Cream, if I had more power of personality and more authority, I would have insisted that we had a keyboard player, and I would have chosen Steve Winwood. I mean, it kept being a fantasy of mine that Steve would join Cream, but I never pushed the point. You know, I just didn't feel confident enough to broach the subject. And maybe I did a couple of times, but I think it was discounted.

0: Strange Brew from Cream on the classic hit list. Kind of interesting to note that there's another set of lyrics recorded using the backing track to Strange Brew. That song is called Lottie Mama, and you can find it on the CD Live Cream.
1: Wanna go out, babe, too late at night, Lottie Mama.
0: This is MG Kelly with you, and coming up, the last major band to come out of the psychedelic San Francisco music scene. It's right here on the classic hit list, coming up.
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Chicago with Baby What a Big Surprise. More surprises in store around here. This is MG Kelly with you. And Santana's self-titled debut album was released the same month that they made their historic performance at Woodstock in August 1969. Here's the last major band that would emerge from the psychedelic San Francisco music scene. Santana with Evil Ways on the Classic Hit List.

0: Steve Miller with Swingtown on the Classic Hit List. This is MG Kelly hanging out with you. Thanks for joining me this week. Do you know which was the first picture disc to be released in the United Kingdom? I'll give you a hint. It happened in 1978. Give it some thought and I'll have the answer for you when the Classic Hit List returns.
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0: by half of the Fab Four. George and Ringo set this one out. But the ever low-key George Harrison wasn't upset because, according to Harrison, being a Beatle was no big thing.
1: I don't think the Beatles was that big a thing. You know, it was good. It was okay. But, you know, maybe being in them, I saw it differently. You know, I thought they wrote some nice tunes and we made some nice records and we had a laugh and we tried to be as honest as possible.

Former Steelers Wheel member Jerry Rafferty with Baker Street on the classic hit list. In 1968, Jerry was in a group called the Humble Bums, which featured little-known singer-actor at the time, Billy Connolly. You might remember Billy best as the substitute teacher Charlie Moore from the TV show Head of the Class, or you may not. I'm MG Kelly, and in 1969, the Beatles gave us a look into their lives, the lives of John and Yoko. The song was recorded

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Not only would they pick up the Best New Artist Award in the Rolling Stones Reader's Poll, but that song was the first commercially available picture disc in the United Kingdom. I'm MG Kelly, and it's time to break the chain with Fleetwood Mac on the Classic Hit List.

0: That's Fleetwood Mac and The Chain on the Classic Hit List. I'm MG Kelly, and coming up, an album title that was named after the lines on a treble stave. Here's a clue. The lines are E, G, B, D, and F. The answer's coming up when the Classic Hit List returns.
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0: Here's the Metro News AccuWeather forecast. Tonight, expect some rain from Tropical Rainstorm Isaias with a low temperature of 58. Tomorrow will be cloudy with spotty drizzle early in the morning, followed by a mix of clouds and sun in the afternoon, reaching a high of 65. Tomorrow night will be mainly clear with a low of 47. As for Tuesday, it will be partly sunny and warm with temperatures near the record high of 83 set back in 2008, reaching a high of 82. For weather, anytime, download the AccuWeather app. For Metro News, I'm meteorologist Jason Caterina.
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0: Moody Blues was Story in Your Eyes from the album Every Good Boy Deserves Favor. The title of the album was inspired by the lines in a treble stave, E, G, B, D, and F. Boy, you just learn something every week on the show, don't you? I'll tell you. Thanks for hanging out with me this week. This is MG Kelly on the Classic Hit List, and Eagle member Glenn Frey now talks about performing live.
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0: It would be the first track to feature Michael McDonald on vocals, The Doobies with Taking It to the Streets on the Classic Hit List. In late 1975, their chauffeur was returning them to their plane, and the group was surprised to see it surrounded by police. Turns out that the rented chauffeur was an undercover narcotics agent. After spending a few hours searching the plane, the only thing the police could find was a bottle of vitamins.
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0: Crosby, Stills, and Nash began making music together in 1968. 1 year later, David Crosby, with the help of his bandmates and Jefferson Airplane's Paul Kantner, came up with this next song. Crosby says part of the lyrics were borrowed from a sign in front of a little Baptist church in Florida. The sign read, "If you smile at me, we'll understand." Here's Wooden Ships on the Classic Hit List.

0: Wasted on the Way from Crosby, Stills, and Nash on the Classic Hit List. A song that Graham Nash says was inspired by a wasted time on petty issues that kept the trio from making music. Well, there you go. I'm MG Kelly, and coming up, a song from Elton John, who to this day still doesn't hear it as a hit. It's on the way when the Classic Hit List returns.
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0: Norman Greenbaum with his only claim to fame right there, Spirit in the Sky, on the classic hit list. Even though Norman never saw the charts again, he did stay in the music business when he became a concert promoter in the mid-80s. This is MG Kelly with you, and Elton John claims this next classic hit is the strangest track on the Goodbye Yellow Brick Road album. To this day, he still doesn't hear it as a hit. Here's writing partner Bertie Taupin talking about the relationship with Elton John.
1: I would definitely take a back seat in the early days in the writing process. I would just present my work, and then Elton would, you know, when we were living with his mother in Northwood Hills at her apartment there, you know, I would sort of scribble stuff in the bedroom, and, you know, he would take it into the lounge and bang away on the piano, and I'd be called in, and bang, we had a song.

Stones and Shattered on the classic hit list. Mick actually played guitar during the recording of that track. It comes from their album Some Girls. I'm MG Kelly, and the classic hits drift on now with Dobie Gray.

0: Drift Away from Texas native Dobie Gray on the classic hit list. During his career, Dobie recorded under the names Leonard Victo Answorth, Larry Curtis, and Larry Dennis. Me, I'm just sticking with MG Kelly, or Hey You works around the house a lot. One more hit on the list coming up right here.
1: Surprise.
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5: 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We're proud to live here too.

Lori Loring with Carl Anderson is Friends and Lovers. Well, thanks for having us tuned in tonight. Certainly appreciate the company. Yep, trying to fire up a brand new October work week here in just a matter of hours. This is Michael Bublé, and Save the Last Dance for Me.

0: It's True from Spandau Ballet. Well, thanks so much for having us tuned in, and it looks like a couple of fish back in the single sea. That would be Minka Kelly and Dan Reynolds of Imagine Dragons. Yeah, those two have apparently gone their separate ways after being together for the past 4 years.
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0: It's Player and Baby Comeback. All right, well, have you heard this story? Apparently, Dr. Michael Freeman, a pathologist in London, says he had a chance to look at the complete medical examiner's file by Epstein's brother Mark, and in his opinion, the cause of death was more consistent with a struggle than a suicide.
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2: Here's the Metro News AccuWeather forecast. Overnight, expect some rain from tropical rainstorm Isaias with a low of 57. As we move into Monday, we can anticipate cloudy skies with spotty drizzle early on, clearing to a mix of clouds and sunshine later in the day, reaching a high of 66. Monday night will be mainly clear with a low of 49. Looking ahead to Tuesday, we'll see partly sunny skies and warm temperatures nearing the record high of 83, last seen in 2008 with a high of 82. For weather, anytime, download the AccuWeather app. For Metro News, I'm meteorologist Jason Caterina.
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0: George Michael and One More Try. All right, well, I don't know if you heard about this, but Charles Manson's former girlfriend, Patricia Krenwinkle, said that she may be free after a California panel apparently granted her parole the other day. Yeah, Patricia is now 78. She's been behind bars for 56 years. Well, Governor Gavin Newsom of California will now have 30 days to decide whether to reverse that decision or not.
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It's Paul Young, and Every Time You Go Away. Well, thanks so much for having us tuned in tonight. Certainly appreciate the company. My name is Scott, and from the talented Ed Sheeran, this is Shape of You.

0: Ace DeBart and Rhythm of the Night. Well, very few of us would know the name Maggie Johnson, but Maggie passed away last week at the age of 94. Yet Maggie went down in history as being the very first wife of Clint Eastwood way back in the day.
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0: Papa don't preach, it's Madonna. All right, well, this is certainly sad. Lieutenant Commander Lewis Conter, the last surviving member from the USS Arizona from that attack on Pearl Harbor way the heck back in the day, he passed away the other day. Lewis was 102.
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2: Here's the Metro News AccuWeather forecast. Overnight, expect some rain from Tropical Rainstorm Isaias with a low of 57. As we move into Monday, we can anticipate cloudy skies with spotty drizzle early on, clearing to a mix of clouds and sunshine later in the day, reaching a high of 66. Monday night will be mainly clear with a low of 49. Looking ahead to Tuesday, we'll see partly sunny skies and warm temperatures nearing the record high of 83, last seen in 2008 with a high of 82. For weather, anytime, download the AccuWeather app. For Metro News, I'm meteorologist Jason Caterina.
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0: It's Fleetwood Mac and Dreams. Well, a lot of people don't know the name Margaret Hamilton, but what a life she led over the years. She led the 100-person team that wrote the software for the Apollo missions way back in the day. Yeah, including Neil Armstrong and Buzz Aldrin's safe landing on the moon. Margaret passed away the other day at the age of 90.
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That's John Waite and Missing You. Hey, thanks so much for letting us tag along with you tonight, slowly working our way towards another October Monday with Pink and Sober.

0: It's Hall & Oates and One-on-One. Well, I'm going to be honest. I remember seeing a few episodes of the show Double Dare way back in the day when I was a kid on Nickelodeon. Well, Mark Summers, the host from Double Dare from 40-plus years ago, apparently now sharing the recipe for their famous slime. Yeah, the original slime recipe on the show was apparently vanilla pudding, applesauce, green food coloring, and a little oatmeal to thicken it up. I'm going to be honest, that doesn't sound that bad.
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2: Here's the Metro News AccuWeather forecast. Overnight, expect some rain from Tropical Rainstorm Isaias with a low of 57. As we move into Monday, we can anticipate cloudy skies with spotty drizzle early on, clearing to a mix of clouds and sunshine later in the day, reaching a high of 66. Monday night will be mainly clear with a low of 49. Looking ahead to Tuesday, we'll see partly sunny skies and warm temperatures nearing the record high of 83, last seen in 2008 with a high of 82. For weather, anytime, download the AccuWeather app. For Metro News, I'm meteorologist Jason Caterina.
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0: It's Brenda Russell with Joe Esposito and Piano in the Dark. Well, thanks so much for having us tuned in. And have you heard who just got their own Hollywood Walk of Fame star the other day? Yeah, that would be the band Air Supply.
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Slowly working our way to that Monday morning with the Plain White Tees and Rhythm of Love.

0: They're the Jets, and you got it all. All right, well, have you heard what Disney is going to be streaming? Apparently, Disney gets to stream two Monday Night Football regular season games this season, along with the Super Bowl coming up in February.
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5: Bird's House of Donuts is celebrating their anniversary this Saturday. 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Joe here. 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And while you're there, step inside the wind tunnel for a chance to win tickets to Maniac Mountain's Haunted House, the Trans-Allegheny Lunatic Asylum, or the Pittsburgh Zoo, and some radio swag. Maybe some prizes from Bird's, too, including a year of free donuts. It's Bird's House of Donuts anniversary this Saturday, October 17th, 7 to 9 a.m.
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0: Christopher Cross and Ride Like the Wind. Well, I'm going to be honest, I don't know where they're at right now, but I know the end of this past week, the 10-year and 30-year Treasury yields, did you hear the numbers? They were at their highest levels since way back in 2002.
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2: Here's the Metro News AccuWeather forecast. Overnight, expect some rain from tropical rainstorm Isaias with a low of 57. As we move into Monday, we can anticipate cloudy skies with spotty drizzle early on, clearing to a mix of clouds and sunshine later in the day, reaching a high of 66. Monday night will be mainly clear with a low of 49. Looking ahead to Tuesday, we'll see partly sunny skies and warm temperatures nearing the record high of 83, last seen in 2008 with a high of 82. For weather, anytime, download the AccuWeather app. For Metro News, I'm meteorologist Jason Caterina.
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0: It's Ace and How Long. All right, well, they just did a comparison of 100 of the largest U.S. cities around the country across 30 key indicators of driver friendliness. Apparently, the best and most friendly city to drive in is Scottsdale. And while at the very, very bottom of the list, yeah, least friendly, that would be Philadelphia.
1: Here's the deal. 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

Matthew Wilder and Break My Stride. Hey, thanks a lot for having us on. Getting a little bit closer to kicking off another Monday around here with Daniel Powder. I still love this one. How about you? Yeah, it's called Bad Day.

0: It's Anita Baker and Sweet Love. All right, well, this is going to be quite the star-studded event. Apparently, coming up the end of the month, Aerosmith going to be back on stage with a fully recovered Steven Tyler at the Hollywood Bowl. Get this, they're going to be joined by Run DMC, The Black Crows, Heart, Billy Idol, Eric Church, Slash, Duff McKagan, Sammy Hagar, and Tom Morello, among others.
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0: It's Fleetwood Mac, and go your own way. All right, well, it doesn't matter who you are. You can suffer from depression. You can suffer from anxiety, et cetera, et cetera, et cetera. Yeah, Prince Harry said the other day that he actually slipped into depression for a few weeks after he moved to Canada with his wife, Meghan Markle, back in 2019.
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2: Here's the Metro News AccuWeather forecast. Overnight, expect some rain from Tropical Rainstorm Isaias with a low of 57. As we move into Monday, we can anticipate cloudy skies with spotty drizzle early on, clearing to a mix of clouds and sunshine later in the day, reaching a high of 66. Monday night will be mainly clear with a low of 49. Looking ahead to Tuesday, we'll see partly sunny skies and warm temperatures nearing the record high of 83, last seen in 2008 with a high of 82. For weather anytime, download the AccuWeather app. For Metro News, I'm meteorologist Jason Caterina.
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0: degree at it and shake you down. All right, well, apparently there is a Gene Wilder bio picture in the works. Yeah, and I guess Jeremy Allen White said the other day that all somebody needs to do is ask. He'd be more than happy to take on that role.
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It's Private Eyes from Hall & Oates. Thanks a lot for letting us tag along with you, slowly working our way to firing up another Monday here in October with Dan and Shay and Speechless.

0: REO Speedwagon, and can't fight this feeling. All right, well, I am actually happy to know I'm not the only one who feels this way. Have you heard this statistic? Apparently, doing nothing is the number one thing that people in the United States want to do on their vacation. I can totally relate.
1: Ba-ba-ba-boom. Hey, play some jazz.
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6: Bird's House of Donuts is celebrating their anniversary this Saturday. 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Joe here. 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Maybe some prizes from Bird's, too, including a year of free donuts. 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

0: Jimmy Cliff, and I Can See Clearly Now. Well, I didn't know there had been research done to tell us this kind of thing, but according to a survey, 2 p.m. is the very latest in the day that you should cancel plans for that day with anybody else. So, note to self, no later than 2.
1: Here's the deal. The government is over $38 trillion in debt, which means the IRS isn't slowing down. 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
1: West Virginia Metro News, I'm Chris Lawrence. A well-known voice of West Virginia sports has died.
2: Those who knew Frank Gardenia are finally remembering him today. Gardenia, the former Marshall play-by-play voice and later Penn State Athletic Department Administrator, died Sunday, surrounded by family, following several years of health complications. He was 72. It was commonly said about Gardenia that he never met a stranger. He was also an encyclopedia of sports, especially anything to do with sports in the Mountain State. Gardenia also spent much of his life in Christian ministry with many personal relationships with coaches and others, encouraging them in their walk with Christ. Gardenia's family is planning a celebration of his life in December. I'm Jeff Jenkins, WVMetroNews.com.
1: A crash on I-68 in Monongahela County has claimed a life. The Sheriff's Department there confirming the wreck at exit 10 about 9 o'clock Sunday morning. The victim was a passenger in the vehicle. Leaders at the Harmon School in Randolph County say the first semester of the school as a private Christian school is going well. The Randolph County Board of Education closed the facility last year, transferring the building to the Harmon Education Association. Head Administrator Brad Spencer says they have about 20 students, and that's by design.
3: You know, next year, again, we're hopeful and really of where this is going to go. This is obviously just a one-year school kind of thing. So next year, we probably will expand that number.
1: The children range from pre-K to middle school. Read more at WVMetroNews.com. 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
1: Nscale, which is developing the Monarch Compute Campus Data Center, will pay for preservation and relocation of the old Clement State Nursery in Mason County. Governor Morsi says there has been concerns expressed about the rare chestnut and chinquin trees that are on the site that are the source of genetic lineage for those trees in West Virginia. The forestry closed the nursery in 2021 due to financial struggles, but the trees remain. Nscale says it will pay for the full effort to relocate the trees. From the Metro News Anchor Desk, I'm Chris Lawrence.
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7: Here's the Metro News AccuWeather forecast. Today, expect cloudy skies with a chance of spotty drizzle in the morning, followed by a mix of clouds and sunshine in the afternoon. The high will reach 66 degrees. Tonight will be mainly clear with a low of 49. Tomorrow is set to be partly sunny and warm with temperatures nearing the record high of 83 last seen in 2008, reaching a high of 82. By Wednesday, it will be mostly cloudy and warm, getting close to the record high of 82 last recorded in 2017, with a passing shower expected and a high of 81. For weather anytime, download the AccuWeather app. For Metro News, I'm meteorologist Joe Lundberg.
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0: Video for that song featured Rebecca De Mornay, the actress who we haven't heard from in quite some time. 1986, one of the top 10 of the year. It was kind of a Wizard of Oz type video. Starship and Sarah. Crowded House has one of the top 10 of all 1987 on the way.
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0: With the Metro News Minute, I'm Chris Lawrence. A well-known voice in West Virginia sports has died.
1: Those who knew Frank Gardenia are finally remembering him today. Gardenia, the former Marshall play-by-play voice and later Penn State Athletic Department Administrator, died Sunday, surrounded by family, following several years of health complications. He was 72. It was commonly said about Gardenia that he never met a stranger. He was also an encyclopedia of sports, especially anything to do with sports in the Mountain State. Gardenia also spent much of his life in Christian ministry with many personal relationships with coaches and others, encouraging them in their walk with Christ. Gardenia's family is planning a celebration of his life in December. I'm Jeff Jenkins, WVMetroNews.com.
0: A crash on I-68 in Monongahela County has claimed a life. The Monongahela County Sheriff's Department confirmed the wreck at exit 10 about 9 o'clock Sunday morning. The victim was a passenger in the vehicle. No names released. With a Metro News Minute, I'm Chris Lawrence. 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

0: 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Filled in for Def Leppard for a time, in fact. 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
1: West Virginia Metro News. I'm Chris Lawrence. The leader of the Contractors Association of West Virginia wants everyone to remember the importance of roads.
2: It's quite simple. There's a lot of exciting announcements that have happened in West Virginia in the last couple months about the future of AI.
3: That's Contractors Association of West Virginia CEO Jason Pizzatella. He says these types of announcements lead to traditional infrastructure such as roads not coming to the front of everyone's attention. He recently published an op-ed talking about this very topic, highlighting how the state needs to keep its attention on providing safe roads, bridges, and pavement well into the future. Pizzatella says in an ideal world, the state would have a couple hundred million dollars more that it could dedicate each year towards maintaining its transportation system.
1: That's Jack Carlson. U.S. Senator Shelley Moore Capito says it's an odd government acronym, but it means a great deal to West Virginia. We're talking about BAHA, Bipartisan American Affordability and Jobs Act of 2026, more commonly known as permitting reform.
4: We've been talking about this for close to a decade, if not longer. And I worked really hard. We were the lead negotiators through my committee working on this. And I just didn't quit. I said, well, I worked with leadership. We worked with the White House.
1: The measure removes a lot of the existing red tape and duplication of requirements, which have been derailing a number of vital infrastructure projects for years. She's hoping to get a vote on it after the election. Longtime voice in West Virginia sports is died. Frank Gardenia died Sunday in Putnam County, where he'd been in hospice care. He was 72. You're listening to Metro News, the voice of West Virginia.
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1: There'll be no breaking continuity of leadership with the Charleston Police. Current Chief Scott Dempsey will retire October 22nd, and Deputy Chief Jason Webb will become the new chief. Webb thinks he's ready.
8: Having been able to work in almost every division, having been around all these police officers that are still with us, thankfully, over the 21 years that are still with us, I've just built a good base up for what policing is in Charleston.
1: Webb has served in nearly every division of the police department during his 21-year career. From the Metro News Anchor Desk, I'm Chris Lawrence.
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10: Here's the Metro News AccuWeather forecast. Today, expect cloudy skies with a chance of spotty drizzle in the morning, followed by a mix of clouds and sunshine in the afternoon. The high will reach 66 degrees. Tonight will be mainly clear with a low of 49. Tomorrow is set to be partly sunny and warm with temperatures nearing the record high of 80.

0: 83 last seen in 2008, reaching a high of 82. By Wednesday, it will be mostly cloudy and warm, getting close to the record high of 82 last recorded in 2017, with a passing shower expected and a high of 81. For weather anytime, download the AccuWeather app. For Metro News, I'm meteorologist Joe Lundberg.
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0: 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Gordon Sumner, as he was known when he was an English teacher before the music kicked in. The Police and Every Breath You Take. Journey is standing by, an anthem for couples separated by the road.
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0: For the Metro News Minute, I'm Chris Lawrence. U.S. Senator Shelley Moore Capito says it's an odd government acronym, but it means a great deal to West Virginia. It's called BAHA, the Bipartisan American Affordability and Jobs Act of 2026, more commonly known as permitting reform.
1: We've been talking about this for close to a decade, if not longer. And I worked really hard. We were the lead negotiators through my committee working on this. And I just didn't quit. I said, well, I worked with leadership. We worked with the White House.
0: The measure removes a lot of the existing red tape and duplication and requirement that has derailed a number of vital infrastructure projects in recent years. She's hoping to get this to a

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3: Here's the Metro News AccuWeather forecast. Today, expect cloudy skies with a chance of spotty drizzle in the morning, followed by a mix of clouds and sunshine in the afternoon. The high will reach 66 degrees. Tonight will be mainly clear with a low of 49. Tomorrow is set to be partly sunny and warm with temperatures nearing the record high of 83 last seen in 2008, reaching a high of 82. By Wednesday, it will be mostly cloudy and warm, getting close to the record high of 82 last recorded in 2017, with a passing shower expected and a high of 81. For weather anytime, download the AccuWeather app. For Metro News, I'm meteorologist Joe Lundberg.
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0: The brother Gibb, who was not part of the brothers Gibb, Andy Gibb, by his lonesome, I Just Want to Be Your Everything. That was his first single released worldwide and ended up being his signature song. Tracy Chapman, just a couple minutes away, song that got a boost in recent years when covered by country singer Luke Combs.
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0: Bird's House of Donuts is celebrating their anniversary this Saturday. You're invited. Joe here. Join the radio crew and I as we head to Bird's with the Money Machine. We'll be there at 7 a.m. until 9 a.m. broadcasting live. And while you're there, step inside the wind tunnel for a chance to win tickets to Maniac Mountain's Haunted House, the Trans-Allegheny Lunatic Asylum, or the Pittsburgh Zoo, and some radio swag. Maybe some prizes from Bird's, too, including a year of free donuts. It's Bird's House of Donuts anniversary this Saturday, October 17th, 7 to 9 a.m.
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1: West Virginia Metro News. I'm Chris Lawrence. McDowell County native and former NASA engineer Homer Hickam says West Virginia has a chance to lead the U.S. Space Academy. The state has submitted its name to be considered for the academy, which would train nearly 200 students. Hickam says while Florida, Texas, and Alabama are already centers for the space industry facilities, the Mountain State does have a case.
2: Maybe there's a possibility of a rope-a-dope that goes along here. They'll knock themselves out. And other states will be considered, like, West Virginia. Why not?
1: Hickam says the submission by West Virginia can open many doors in the space industry, even if it is not chosen to host the academy. A suspect is in custody following a pursuit that crossed three counties. The suspect was spotted just after 4 o'clock Sunday afternoon, driving what was reported to be a stolen car on U.S. Route 60 at Ona. Cabell County deputies began the pursuit. However, the suspect refused to stop and then got onto I-64 headed eastbound. Multiple agencies joined the chase as it crossed Putnam County and passed into Kanawha County. The chase finally came to an end with a crash at the Dunbar exit in Kanawha County. The suspect's name has not been released. Monongahela County Sheriff's deputies have not released the identity of a victim who died in a Sunday morning crash on Interstate 68. It happened around 9 o'clock near Exit 10. The deceased victim was a passenger in the vehicle, and others were injured. More information is expected to be released later today. 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
1: Mountaineer Food Bank is expected to take its time with a new piece of property on the west side of Charleston. The food bank is moving its volunteer distribution center from Polka to a former Save-A-Lot store in Charleston. Food Bank CEO Chad Morrison says they want to serve the community's needs.
6: We don't want to come in saying we have the solution. Because we don't. We want to listen to the community and hear what they feel that we can best support them by.
1: He says they'll use part of the building for the center, but can be creative with the rest of the building. From the Metro News Anchor Desk, I'm Chris Lawrence.
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8: Here's the Metro News AccuWeather forecast. Today, expect cloudy skies with a chance of spotty drizzle in the morning, followed by a mix of clouds and sunshine in the afternoon. The high will reach 66 degrees. Tonight will be mainly clear with a low of 49. Tomorrow is set to be partly sunny and warm with temperatures nearing the record high of 83 last seen in 2008. Reaching a high of 82, by Wednesday it will be mostly cloudy and warm, getting close to the record high of 82 last recorded in 2017, with a passing shower expected and a high of 81. For weather anytime, download the AccuWeather app. For Metro News, I'm meteorologist Joe Lundberg.
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0: song that almost had been forgotten before her death, which sparked a resurgence in popularity for that song, which continues to this day, as Whitney Houston. Love that track. So emotional. Richard Marx is on the way. Song inspired by his then-girlfriend, later wife for a time, actress Cynthia Rhodes.
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6: Hey, this is Roger Taylor. 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But my coworkers talked me into sticking around and working part-time. 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

0: the Metro News Minute, I'm Chris Lawrence. McDowell County native and former NASA engineer Homer Hickam says West Virginia has a chance to lead the U.S. Space Academy. The state has submitted its name to be considered for the academy that would train nearly 200 students. Hickam says while Florida, Texas, and Alabama already have space industry facilities, the Mountain State does have a case.
1: Maybe there's a possibility of a rope-a-dope that goes along here. They'll knock themselves out. And...

0: Other states will be considered, like, I don't know, West Virginia. Why not?
1: Hickam says the submission by West Virginia can open many doors in the space industry, even if it is not chosen to host the Academy. A suspect's in custody after a pursuit that crossed three counties. It was spotted just after 4 o'clock Sunday driving a stolen car on Route 60 at Ona. Cabell County deputies began the pursuit that stretched all the way into Kanawha County and finally ended with a crash near Dunbar. Suspect's name was not released. With a Metro News Minute, I'm Chris Lawrence. 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

0: Earlier this year, we sadly had to say goodbye to one of the members of that band who are still together, still touring in the UK and elsewhere in Europe. Johnny Hates Jazz, one of the top 10 of all 1988, Shattered Dreams. Mariah Carey, still to come.
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3: Rick James designed everything about the Mary Jane girls. He gave them each names and sketched out how each one was to dress and look. He wrote and produced all their material, including today's Spotlight. Member JoJo offered up this explanation of the song. It's like guys always want you to come over to their house, right? Well, we're just turning that around. How many women have dreamt of doing the same thing? Unquote. My addition to that, how many women have done the same thing? A lot. Here are the Mary Jane girls.

0: Elkins' greatest hits, The Barge, and Who's Holding Donna Now, as we roll through the last hour of the Bird's House of Donuts morning show. Johnny checking in, going to be out this weekend. That's right, we're going to be hanging out with Thomas and the crew. Another year has rolled around, and it's time for Bird's House of Donuts' 10th anniversary, and that's happening on Saturday. So the radio crew is going to be there. We invite you to come out. It's going to be a fun time. We're going to have the wind tunnel in tow, so stop by and take your chance to win some donuts, radio swag. We've got haunted house tickets, Pittsburgh Zoo tickets, and more. So it's going to be a big day, not to mention all the donuts as well. We got to start so early. So we'll be broadcasting live between 7 and 9. And once again, stop by, get in the wind tunnel, and take your chance and see what you can win. That's right. It's going to be a lot of fun. So Bird's anniversary, my goodness, the 10th anniversary. It's a big time. I know people drive from near and far to be a part of this event. So, yes, pass it along. Tell a friend, tell a neighbor. It's the 10th anniversary celebration this Saturday. Bird's House of Donuts, 224 Davis Avenue in beautiful, historic downtown Elkins. It all starts at 7 a.m.
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0: Bird's House of Donuts is celebrating their anniversary this Saturday. You're invited. Joe here. Join the radio crew and I as we head to Bird's with the Money Machine. We'll be there at 7 a.m. until 9 a.m. broadcasting live. And while you're there, step inside the wind tunnel for a chance to win tickets to Maniac Mountain's Haunted House, the Trans-Allegheny Lunatic Asylum, or the Pittsburgh Zoo, and some radio swag. Maybe some prizes from Bird's, too, including a year of free donuts. It's Bird's House of Donuts anniversary this Saturday, October 17th, 7 to 9 a.m.
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Elkin's greatest hit, Something About You, level 42. We're working our way through the last hour of the Bird's House of Donuts morning show. Johnny M with you on a Monday. Hope it's found you well. And we're here to make it just a little bit better through the awesome power and influence of music and high school football. That's right. Coming up Friday night, the Bulldogs once again on the air. Mason Halfin and Daniel Rogers bringing you the play-by-play and the caller. And it looks like the Bulldogs are going to be home this Friday night to Clay Battelle. So make sure you check it out. It all starts about 6:40 with the pregame kicks at 7 o'clock. And then afterwards, we got high school game night with Fred Persinger and Dave Jacklin with all the coaches and the staff.

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2: Here's the Metro News AccuWeather forecast. Today, expect cloudy skies with a chance of spotty drizzle in the morning, followed by a mix of clouds and sunshine in the afternoon. The high will reach 66 degrees. Tonight will be mainly clear with a low of 49. Tomorrow is set to be partly sunny and warm with temperatures nearing the record high of 83 last seen in 2008, reaching a high of 82. By Wednesday, it will be mostly cloudy and warm, getting close to the record high of 82 last recorded in 2017, with a passing shower expected and a high of 81. For weather anytime, download the AccuWeather app. For Metro News, I'm meteorologist Joe Lundberg.
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0: Mr. Billy Joel, a classic for sure as we wrap it up here on the Bird's House of Donuts morning show. And once again, going to be out this Saturday broadcasting live. Going to have the wind tunnel in tow, and we're going to be downtown hanging out with Thomas and the crew. So stop by and take your chance to win some donuts in the wind tunnel. Radio swag. We've got haunted house tickets, Pittsburgh Zoo tickets. It's going to be a big day, and you're invited. The radio crew will be there, and we'll be on the air from about 7 to 9. So tell a friend, tell a neighbor. It's once again that time for Bird's anniversary. That's right, the 10th anniversary. That's a milestone for sure. Hey, listen up. We're going to be giving away tickets. Melissa's giving away tickets to the Rail Yard Event and Conference Center every Friday and Saturday night. Now, coming up the next couple of weeks, we got shows Thursday, Friday, and Saturday. So, yes, you can be a part of that. Listen up. She's going to be giving away tickets, and you could win. The Friday night show is the Echo. Well, the Friday night is the Echoes of Icons. The Saturday's the Main Line, and I believe we've got the Main Line on Thursday night as well. That's what happened this week. So lots of stuff happening, man. Two energetic shows, two original productions, one incredible house band called the Railside Review, all live on the Rail Yard stage. 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That's Friday morning at 9 o'clock, all to the Rail Yard event and conference center. All right, guys, got to bounce, man. We got Metro News and Metro News Sports coming up. We got Dave and TJ checking in, and I'm back at 12 o'clock with the lunch hour. Until then, you guys have a super fantastic morning, and thanks for starting your day with us here on the Bird's House of Donuts morning show.
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1: Virginia Metro News, I'm Jeff Jenkins. The family of Frank Gardenia says he was a great storyteller, and he was. Gardenia died Sunday in hospice care after a several year-long battle with health issues. Frank could tell stories and recite facts about sports in West Virginia. As many are remembering today, some are calling him an encyclopedia of sports. But the friendships he made, that he approached with genuineness, are also being remembered. He encouraged many in their Christian walk. His family says it will plan a celebration of his life in the coming months. You can read more at WVMetroNews.com. Matthew Neer Food Bank is moving its volunteer distribution center in the Kanawha Valley to Charleston's west side. CEO Chad Morrison explains.
2: It's currently located over in Poca, and we're looking to move it into that facility. Make a really nice, safe opportunity for volunteers to engage with the food bank, hands-on, help us feed people here in West Virginia.
1: Charleston City Council approved a deal last week to move this center to the old Save-A-Lot grocery building. You won't get any mail today. It's the Columbus Day holiday. Local, municipal, county, state, and federal government offices are all closed today, and there are no court hearings today across the state of West Virginia, but many school districts are open across the state. Still some drizzle around from what was left of that heavy rain from the remnants of the hurricane. We have that drizzle, and then maybe get some sunshine.

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0: A 21-year career doing just about everything in the Charleston Police Department, and now Deputy Chief Jason Webb will be the department's next chief.
4: I'm excited. I'm flabbergasted is probably a good word. And from being here, mentoring under Chief Dempsey, and the mayor showing enough faith in me to help me along with my career and give me the position where I could shadow under him. And then as soon as the opportunity came up, they made me chief, and I can't be happier.
0: He'll replace Scott Dempsey on October 22nd. From the Metro News Anchor Desk, I'm Jeff Jenkins.
5: Metro News Sports. Good morning. I'm Daniel Woods. The West Virginia football team's search for answers continues into another week after a loss against Arizona 52-31. With more defensive struggles, head coach Rich Rodriguez says his players can turn it around, but that performance just wasn't good enough.
6: I think our guys are conscientious enough to try to do that, but we didn't get it fixed today, defensively especially, and then offensively, when we had a couple turnovers, it really cost us, and we couldn't get the momentum that we needed.
5: WVU hosts Cincinnati on Saturday. The Marshall football team drops the second consecutive game, 27-21 at home against Coastal Carolina. Head coach Tony Gibson says his defense showed progress, but the offense didn't do enough.
7: Had no juice, no energy. Again, really proud of our defense, though. I thought that they fought, kept us in the game. I mean, we had four turnovers in the first half, down 13-0 at halftime. So, you know, and then when we did make some plays at quarterback, we had some drop balls behind coverage. So just a bad night offensively.
5: Marshall has a long week of preparation for a Tuesday game coming up next week against South Alabama. Georgia is the number one team in the AP Top 25 this week after beating Alabama, with Texas losing against Oklahoma. The rest of the top five: number two, Notre Dame; number three, Miami; number four, Ohio State; and number five, Indiana. The Longhorns fall from number one to number seven. 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
5: The Milwaukee Brewers hold a one-game series lead over the Los Angeles Dodgers in the National League Championship Series in Major League Baseball. The Milwaukee bullpen threw 5 2/3 scoreless innings behind starter Jacob Mizorowski. Bryce Terang hit a solo home run to tie the game in the fourth. Luis Lara's RBI single in the fifth proved to be the winner for Milwaukee. Game two of that series is tonight at 5 p.m. The American League Championship Series starts tonight with game one between Cleveland and Tampa at 8 o'clock. With sports, I'm Daniel Wood.

coming up this morning. Metro News Talk Line. House of Delegates members not getting answers from Flock. They're looking for Tristan Levitt will join us. More on those polling numbers released late last week by the state Democratic Party.

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0: 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Dave in Morgantown. TJ's back in Charleston. Jake Link runs the video stream. Ethan Collins, the audio side. Gang's all back together for the week. Say good morning to our great radio affiliates all across the state of West Virginia. We appreciate you letting us be part of your day. Also, if you're watching in on the Metro News TV app, Facebook Live, and YouTube, thank you very much. 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Coming up, top of the hour, Kanawha County Delegate Tristan Levitt will join us. He was seeking answers from Flock Safety about the capabilities of their ALPR, AI-enabled cameras that have caused so much controversy over the last several months. He set a deadline for those answers. They did not get those answers. We'll talk to Tristan coming up second hour. Also, Brad Howell stops by. Oof, college football in West Virginia the last couple of weeks. We'll dive into that. We'll do a postmortem on the weekend with Brad in the second hour. Also, you can read over at WVMetroNews.com this morning. Former Marshall broadcaster, college administrator at Penn State, East Carolina, Marshall as well. Frank Gardenia has passed away. And anybody who knew Frank knew that he was a West Virginia sports encyclopedia. And if you got the chance to talk to him, there was business. You know, setting up an interview, setting up this or that. But then you knew you were going to talk some West Virginia sports. We'll remember Frank, bottom of the hour, with former Marshall Athletics Director and longtime friend of Frank Gardenia, Mike Hamrick, will join us coming up in just a little bit. With all that, 800-765-TALK's the phone number, 304-TALK, 304 is the text line, and back is TJ Meadows. Morning, TJ.
5: Good morning, sir. It's great to be back.
0: Well, the audience wants to know, you were off working on your application to the Space Academy.
5: Oh, yeah?
0: Has your application been accepted?
5: Well, news to me. I believe I have hit the age cap, though, for any of our uniformed service academies, unfortunately. But you know what? If accepted, I will go. I would do that in a heartbeat. I mean, that'd be awesome.
0: I think I had you applying for Space Academy, lead panelist at the National Data Spreadsheet Conference. I think we had you at last week.
5: It's always a pleasure.
0: As well.
5: Always a pleasure to speak at that particular event, David, and I'm very gracious. No, I was laying on the beach somewhere, dude. Laying on the beach,
0: nice.
5: Played golf. So
0: how'd you do?
5: It was nice.
0: How was the game? Good?
5: It was good. It was not as good as I would have liked it to have been. I traveled to a place where it was really hard to take my own clubs, so I borrowed some clubs. Let me tell you what, anybody that says they can hit any driver, I'd like to know how you do it. Because I did not play well, using my clubs. Neither did the people who were with me. But we had fun, and that's all that matters. And it's a chance to get away and put a little gas back in the tank.
0: Not a golfer, but my buddies who are tell me it's like driving somebody else's car. Like,
5: yes.
0: It still works, but it just, nothing feels right. Is that fair?
5: Yeah, nothing feels right, because especially if you've been fitted for clubs, mm-hmm. But even if you haven't, if you're used to a specific club, you're used to how much bend you have in a shaft, whether, you hit a stiff shaft or a regular or a flexible, a senior, whatever you're going to be hitting. And then, if you find the sweet spot on your clubs, many of us, such as myself, we like a very forgiving iron, so to speak, because we don't hit the sweet spot every time.
0: Right.
5: They had very nice clubs there. They were more pro-style clubs, so I did not hit them very well. But I had a good time. The course was in great shape. The sun was out. It was beautiful, beautiful, beautiful course. It was a great time.
0: Well, while you were out on the course or perhaps lying on the beach, the State Democratic Party released some polling data last week.

0: 700 likely voters were surveyed in West Virginia, including an oversample in key state Senate battleground districts. And what they found, let me hit some of the high points here. 57% majority of all likely voters and 59% of those in the battleground districts say West Virginia is headed pretty seriously off in the wrong direction. We'll start there. For more, please welcome to the program the chairman of the State Democratic Party from the studios in Charleston, Mike Pushkin, this morning. Mike, good morning.
1: Good morning. Good to be here.
0: Glad you could come in. So we rolled this out to Celinda Lake of, I want to get it right, Lake Research Partners, did the polling. She joined us on Friday. Kind of went over the numbers, but what do the numbers say to you?
1: Well, the numbers really quantify something that we've been hearing from a lot of our great Democratic candidates all over the state. As they're out knocking on the doors, as they're holding the town hall meetings, as they're attending all the fairs and festivals and out there listening to the voters, there is an atmosphere that they're feeling that people are upset with the way things are going in this country and in this state, and rightfully so. And that folks are more open to our Democratic candidates. That's what we've been feeling. But this puts it, this is real data. Lake Research Partners is a major national polling firm. There's a large sample size here, and the numbers don't lie. I would put it in the context of, people are feeling this way for a variety of reasons. You have an administration said they were going to tackle inflation on day one. Prices have continued to go up at the gas pump and in the grocery store. And here in West Virginia, while we've seen other states put stricter regulations on AI data centers, you got folks like Governor Morrissey and Speaker Hanshaw that are just writing a blank check for these AI data centers, and people are upset about it. So for a whole variety of reasons.
2: Does the poll specifically say that people are upset about data centers?
1: We did poll. That was one of the issues that we did poll. Data centers are just slightly more popular in West Virginia than Governor Morrissey, which means not much, not very popular. But we polled a whole variety of issues, and the thing that was really interesting about that is there are many of these issues the voters trust Democrats to address them overwhelmingly more than Republicans. And this is in a state where the registration numbers are still not in our favor. That's true. That's what makes this so remarkable, is that folks overwhelmingly trust Democrats to push back against these AI data centers. They trust Democrats more to fight for their health care, to fight for their public schools, overwhelmingly on the issues that we looked at in this poll.
2: Come Tuesday, Election Day, when it hits us, how do you get this to translate into actual votes, the old school pulling of the lever? We don't do that anymore. I kind of think it would be neat if we did do that, frankly. But how do you take these poll numbers and get it to translate inside the voting booth? Mike, what do you have to do? What does a party have to do to convince voters to check Democrat ballots that day?
1: Well, the polling is just simply what the voters are feeling right now.
2: Yeah.
1: So it's our job as a party to reinforce that messaging and to whether it's through digital or however the advertising is, or some good old fashioned door to door, to get out there and talk to the voters, and more importantly, continue to listen to the voters and get that vote out. I think we're seeing an atmosphere that we haven't seen for quite some time in West Virginia. Polls don't vote. I get that. The only poll that really matters is on Election Day, and that's why we're going to work our tails off between now and then to make sure the voters get out and have their voices heard.
0: Well, Mike, and this is going to be more of a comment than a question to you. One of the things that stuck out in this poll that I saw was among Democrats, 88% report feeling enthusiastic. 63% say they're extremely enthusiastic. The difference among Republican voters is stark. Republicans, just 76% report feeling enthusiastic, 42% feeling extremely enthusiastic. My point is, I think there are Democratic voters who are very motivated. Obviously, the polling data shows they're enthusiastic. If they are motivated to go to the polls and there are Republicans who are not, that certainly works toward your favor, especially in some of these key battleground districts.
1: Mm-hmm.
0: Again, more of a comment than a question to you. Sorry.
1: Well, yeah, so I'll try to answer your comment. and we've seen that in the special elections and in primaries throughout the country. And even in the primary here, the voter turnout percentages amongst Democrats were much higher than they were in the closed Republican primary that shut out independent, unaffiliated voters. And that's part of it, too. So it's not just that the Democrats are feeling more enthusiastic. I think it's the independents.

0: and a lot of dissatisfied Republicans who are, I believe, are feeling buyer's remorse right now.
1: Are there independents surveyed in here at all, or is this just Democrats and Republicans?
0: Independents were surveyed as well. I mean, I'm looking at the methodology here. Yeah, I mean, I think it's based to look like the vote, the probable voters in our upcoming election.
1: Okay. With that said, I'm curious, and if you can't get into this, I understand, but any specific battlegrounds, like I'll just toss one out as an example. The Flew-Hardy-Wakeham-Chapman race, that's going to be a hot race. Anything from this polling that would tend to be applicable to what we're seeing in that greater District 1 there in Wheeling in terms of that particular matchup that you would share?
0: Well, I'd say, first of all, the extreme unpopularity of the current governor, mm-hmm. I think that's applicable. I think the dissatisfaction overall with just the way things are going in this state. And then, you know, one thing that you can't quantify is that we have a great candidate in that race, as we do all over the state. Now, I know that there was a discussion of battleground districts, and all that means for this poll is there was slightly larger sample size in a handful of Senate districts. But after looking at the numbers, I would say we consider every district a battleground at this point. The opportunities are definitely far greater than they were in any previous cycle in the past 10 years. We're seeing opportunities in places where we haven't before. So I'd say everything's a battleground at this point after looking at these numbers.
2: Talking to Mike Pushkin, West Virginia Democratic Party chairman. Mike, how do I say this with all due respect?
0: You have to first say with all due respect.
2: Yes, with all due respect.
0: And then you can go ahead and insult me any way you want. Right? That's how
2: Let me just say it. Well, here it is. Here's the blunt truth. You're in a red state and you're still Democrats. And what I mean is there are national narratives. Do you find national narratives creating headwinds for your candidates that they have to go, that's happening there, that's happening, that's not what we're talking about? Are you finding those headwinds? And how do you address them?
0: And the headwinds are shifting across the country. Okay, so yeah, a lot of it unfortunately is about national politics. But what people are seeing is they have an administration in Washington, like I said before, that promised to address inflation on day one, and they've done the opposite through trade wars and other really stupid policies. We've seen inflation continue to rise. We had an administration that promised to keep us out of endless wars, and instead, we heard today they want to increase the wars in the Middle East, and now talking about going into Yemen. That's not what people voted for. And what we're seeing across the country is what we're seeing here in West Virginia. But we're seeing even greater numbers. And, you know, Lake Research, they poll in blue states, they poll in red states. They polled in a lot of red states. And they haven't seen these types of stark numbers anywhere else. That's what makes West Virginia actually unique among red states. That we see folks that are more likely to be splitting the ticket. Or more likely to, I think was the way Celinda put it, was to throw a Hail Mary and go with something they haven't done in a while because they're extremely dissatisfied with the way things are going in this state and in this country.
1: I want to ask you about the Morrissey numbers. Give me your impression specifically on those numbers, and then I'll follow up with a question.
0: They're extremely low. That's my impression of it. He is not a popular governor.
1: I'm surprised they're as high as they are. Aren't you?
0: Well, what's even more surprising is that Senator Capito and Senator Justice are both underwater as well. And if you look at the job performance numbers, not the favorability numbers, in the under job performance, it's even lower. And even President Trump is underwater in West Virginia when you look at job performance. So while some people might still view him favorably, they voted for him, they could still say they view him favorably, they don't think he's doing a good job. And they definitely don't think that our representatives in Washington or up here in Charleston at the Bad Idea Factory, the state capital.
1: It's what you call the state capital.
0: Yeah, they're not doing a good job, and people know that.
1: When were you in the field with this, if you don't mind my asking? Was it before the nuclear issue came open? Was it during the nuclear issue, the fallout from that? When were you in the field?
0: I think it was right before.
1: Right before,
0: yes.
1: Okay. Yeah. So any fallout from that would not be...
0: We didn't poll that particular issue, but without
1: show
0: doing
1: up
0: polling,
1: in favorable
0: I would
1: or
0: say
1: things, right?
0: Nuclear waste probably polls very, very low in West Virginia.
1: I'm talking about the way it was handled, too.
0: The way it was handled.
1: I mean, that would show up in the job approval.
0: I think that shows, under the governor's job approval. Like, somebody there in his office didn't think maybe we should get out ahead of this, maybe we should communicate to the folks, especially the folks that are going to be living close by to these facilities. They didn't do any of that. They just dumped it on people like they wanted to do the nuclear waste in this state. And, yeah, people spoke up, and there was a pushback on it, and now there won't be a facility.
2: All right, Mike, got about a minute here. Election day is 3 weeks from tomorrow. Early voting is going to start next week. What do you do over the next couple of weeks to translate?

0: like polling data, like TJ said, into actual votes?
1: Like I said, we work as hard as we possibly can to turn out the vote. People are dissatisfied, and they have very good reason to be. So the vast majority of folks in West Virginia are unhappy with a state government that has rolled out the red carpet to AI data centers, have done nothing to address high gas prices, high grocery prices, high utility rates, where on our side we proposed a gas tax holiday. We've looked into public and reform to bring down utility rates, all these different ideas that we're willing to try. So I would say to folks, if you're dissatisfied with the way things are going, vote for the Democrats up and down your ballot.
0: Mike Pushkin, West Virginia Democratic Party Chairman. Mike, always a pleasure. Thanks for coming in this morning. Appreciate it.
1: Good to be here. Thanks.
0: Take a break. Back in a moment. Just underway. This is Talk Line from the Encova Insurance Studios.
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1: Coming up, we're going to talk to retired Marshall Athletics Director Mike Hamrick, longtime friend of Frank Gardenia. Frank passing away this weekend. He was a Marshall.

0: Broadcaster, worked for us for a time, spent a long time in college administration, a West Virginia sports encyclopedia, but we'll remember Frank coming up at the bottom of the hour. Your texts are welcome, 304-TALK, 304-800-765-8255, the phone number. And TJ got those poll numbers on Friday. We talked to Celinda Lake, obviously Mike, just a couple of minutes ago. A couple of thoughts, quick thoughts, and you got my question in before I got to it. Can the Democratic Party translate dissatisfaction with the Republican supermajority into actual votes? We'll see. We will see. Any ground that the Democrats can make, that's going to be a positive step forward. You can't really lose too much more ground than they already have. But can you shrug off national headwinds from the narratives that surround people like Zohran Mamdani or Abdul Al-Sayed up in Michigan? Can you shake that off and make headway with dissatisfaction in West Virginia? And the answer, I don't know. I don't know if they can. We'll find out in 3 weeks.
1: Voting is the most personal thing someone in this country can do. And voting is a reflection of a lifetime of beliefs. When you step into that polling place, you're not only voting in that election, you're voting your upbringing. You are voting what has come to be core in your existence and what you believe. I have no doubt that these numbers are spot on, that people are dissatisfied. The question becomes, when you pull the curtain, if we still did that, are you dissatisfied enough to the point where you are willing to not support a candidate or a party that you have for quite some time? I don't know the answer to that. I tend to think that's a question, too, that a lot of polls don't ask. I'm not saying this one didn't. Sometimes you don't want to know the answer to that. Frankly, sometimes you do. But that's going to be the question here, is whether or not folks are disfranchised enough to want to turn their back and their loyalties on something that they've supported for a long time. And perhaps they are. I don't know either.
0: We'll find out 3 weeks from tomorrow, as a matter of fact. And, of course, we will have wall-to-wall coverage here on the Metro News Radio Network and on the Metro News Television app. Election night, 7 to midnight. The whole gang will be here keeping an eye on those statewide races. And we got, look, there are, Mike was very optimistic. I think there's a handful of Senate races and certainly some House of Delegates races that are going to be interesting to watch, TJ, which way the voters are feeling, and then start to figure out who came out to vote, who was enthusiastic, and how all that broke down. We'll see.
1: The best thing the Democrats can do is put Patrick Morrissey on the ballot with these numbers. You're not voting for or against Jimmy Lipper, the Republican, as you call him, Jimmy Lipper, because you like Jimmy Lipper. They need you to be in the mindset. They want you in the mindset that you're voting against Patrick Morrissey. I think that's the much better way to go, because it's like Congress. Oh, you know, I hate Congress, but Jimmy Lipper, solid guy. Known him since he was a kid, solid guy. That's the challenge. Democratic operatives need to get people to that point where they're not voting locally, they're voting on a state level against Patrick Morrissey with the kind of numbers we see in this poll.
0: Well, that's the kind of strategy a lot of them are using nationally. Vote for me is a vote against Donald Trump.
1: Exactly. Right,
0: we'll switch gears. We'll remember Frank Gardenia next. This is Talkline on Metro News, the voice of West Virginia.
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5: A 21-year career of doing just about everything in the Charleston Police Department, and now Deputy Chief Jason Webb will be the department's next chief.
6: I'm excited. I'm flabbergasted is probably a good word. And from being here, mentoring under Chief Dempsey, and the mayor showing enough faith in me to help me along with my career and give me the position where I could shadow under him. And then as soon as the opportunity came up, they made me chief, and I can't be happier.
5: He'll replace Scott Dempsey on October 22nd. From the Metro News Anchor Desk, I'm Jeff Jenkins.

0: 304-TALK-304, the text line, 800-765-TALK, the phone number. We'll get to your text and phone calls coming up next segment. The next round of conference realignment appears to be underway. This morning, the James Madison University Board of Visitors held a meeting where they voted to terminate the Sun Belt Conference athletic membership and apply for the American. And then just about after that, they announced they're headed to the American Conference no later than July 1st, 2028. So see you later, Dukes. Don't let the door hit you on the way out. More on that.
1: You really feel, Dave.
0: I have no love lost for him over in Harrisonburg. None at all. Conference realignment underway. James Madison going to be leaving the Sun Belt, headed for the American. 304-TALK, 304 is the text line, 800-765-8255, the phone number. Found out yesterday that former longtime college athletic administrator, play-by-play announcer, and West Virginia native Frank Gardenia had passed away after a several-year battle with health issues. He had just turned 72. Frank was a DuPont High School graduate. He went to Marshall, and eventually he became the voice of the Thundering Herd in 1977. First Marshall grad to hold that job since World War II. From there, he went to work at East Carolina, took a job at Penn State. He worked here for a while. Doing a sports show, doing some sports for us here. He's covered NCAA basketball tournaments, Final Fours, national championships, and he was a true gentleman as well. Retired Marshall Athletics Director Mike Hamrick, longtime friend of Frank Gardenia, joins us on Metro News Talk Line this morning. Mike, good morning, and sorry to hear about Frank's passing.
2: Good morning. It's a sad day in the Hamrick household today. Frank was a dear friend. Matter of fact, for the last 50 years, I think Frank and I talked once a week, except maybe for the last 3 or 4 months when his health continued to deteriorate. But I met Frank in 1975 when we both were at Marshall, and I was fortunate enough to hire Frank when I took the job as the AD in Marshall in 2009, and he worked a couple years, but hey, guys, Frank's love was radio. Mm-hmm. And I don't know if there's a more true West Virginian than Frank Gardenia. I said, Frank, why did you leave Penn State? And I think what people need to understand is Frank Gardenia was a big deal at Penn State. Mm-hmm. I mean, he was right there with Joe Paterno, and he was a household name there. And he moved back to West Virginia, and I asked him why, and he says, you know, West Virginia just kept calling, and I needed to move back. And he was just a special person, as you guys both know.

0: Mike, if someone did not know Frank Gardenia and you were talking to that person about Frank for the first time, what's the first thing you would want to tell them about Frank?
1: Frank was a kind person. And if I had to use one word, kind. He was, he didn't have a mean, hateful bone in his body. Now, he could get irritated at times, but, you know, his quality, he was a Christian. I remember 1975 when I showed up at Marshall to play football. Frank was there and very active in the Fellowship of Christian Athletes. He was always around the athletes. He was there when we needed somebody to talk to, and he wasn't judgmental. I mean, he was but at the same time, if you knew Frank, he would joke around with you now. And I mean, the guy until his death had a memory like an elephant. I mean, I can remember 3 months ago. We're on the phone, and Frank's talking about the 1973 Herbert Hoover DuPont football game, in which obviously I played at Herbert Hoover, and I'm proud to say that, since they're number one in the state, by the way. But Frank talks about when we upset DuPont, and they had Danny Williams, and we had Robin Lyons, and my brother kicked a late field goal. He was a kicker at Marshall, and to beat him. And Frank was still talking about, and that was 50 years ago, guys. He had to walk 3 miles up Elk River Road, where he parked, to get to the old Herbert Hoover football field. And that was 3 months ago, and he had been sick, and he'd had serious health issues. And but his memory of West Virginia sports was, I'm not sure anyone has a memory like that. And he could tell you about the state championship in 1977, and he loved DuPont High School. And I remember the only time I really saw Frank get a little irritated when we were visiting is he was so upset when East Bank and DuPont consolidated. And you guys are probably too young to understand that rivalry back in those days.
0: No, I get it. My mom was an East Bank alum. I get it.
1: Okay, you get it. Well, good. Well, back in those days, East Bank and DuPont, they weren't real fond of each other. And I don't think Frank was real fond of that consolidation, which I'm not fond of consolidation, but that's a whole different issue. But, you know, the guy fought hard at the end. He was up against unbearable odds with his health. It kept deteriorating and deteriorating, and Frank was a man of faith. And I knew something was wrong because I hadn't received a call from Frank in the last 3 or 4 weeks. And he was, and you know, I was fortunate enough to hire him at Marshall when I first came back. I said, I've got to bring Frank. And Frank stayed a couple years, but again, his love was radio, and he left to be in radio.

0: days or when he came back to work, but what's your favorite Frank Gardenia story? That you can tell on the air, by the way.
1: Well, I can tell on the air.
0: Okay.
1: Frank was very fond of the DuPont coach, Corky Griffith. And I don't know if you guys remember Corky. He's a legend in Kanawha County, and he was a DuPont coach. And Frank thought he was an athlete. And, guys, I can tell you, I have more athletic ability in my pinky than Frank had in his whole body. And Frank always told the story about he tried out for JV basketball. And Corky was at that time, the girls' coach at DuPont basketball. And he was also helped with the boys' JV. And Frank tried out the first day. And after the first day, Coach Griffith called Frank into his office. And he said, "Frank, listen," he said, "I'm not sure you're made out to be a basketball player, but I know you want to be around the game." And he said, "I'm coaching the girls' team, and these girls are all over the court. They're falling down. They're getting up. They're running around. And I want you to be my manager." And Frank goes, "What?" He goes, "Yep, I want you to be the manager of the girls' team because you're so unathletic and you're so ugly, you might get a date with one of these girls."
0: Wow.
1: And any of your listeners that are listening that knows Corky Griffith, when I know Corky well, and God rest his soul, he was a great coach. That's Corky Griffith to the core. And I know we're on radio, and I could get a little more detailed, but I'm not going to. So, hey guys, you guys, and myself, we lost a legend, mm-hmm. and there wasn't a mean bad bone in Frank's body. There wasn't. And he was a Christian, and he had great faith, and we would talk about that. And, you know, I wasn't one at that level, and Frank would talk to me about it. And you know, I just learned so much from him. And I found out yesterday, I got a call from one of his closest friends. His wife, Cindy, had called him and wanted him to call me. And, guys, I broke down. I don't break down much, but I broke down, and it was hard. Hard.
0: Mike Hamrick, retired Marshall Thunder Herd Athletics Director. Mike, good to talk to you. Sorry under these circumstances, and certainly our condolences with the passing of Frank. You're right. He was a West Virginia legend. We appreciate it, buddy.
1: Okay. Thank you, guys. Good luck to you. Take care of yourself.
0: You as well.
2: You too.
0: Mike Hamrick, retired Marshall Athletics Director, and we have more on the life and career of Frank Gardenia posted over at our website right now, WVMetroNews.com. 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
1: Weird football weekend. I'm just going to go with weird football weekend. Mountaineers couldn't stop anybody. Marshall's offense went just MIA Saturday night in the rain. And I don't know if you watched the NFL yesterday, but Dan Quinn and the Washington Commanders, if you want to call them that, apparently weren't looking at the clock at the end of the ball game. You got guys headbutting players who aren't wearing helmets. It's a weird weekend, TJ. Just weird as far as the foosball goes this weekend.
2: How much grace does he get in trying to call that timeout? Because at that level, I mean, you're paid for your professionalism. You're paid for your acumen. I mean, is that...
1: You're talking about the Washington game?
2: Yeah, that stings, right?
1: That's fireable. To not be aware... You as the coach have to be aware of the situation, so the players are aware of the situation. And then the game ends in a tie. That's another thing. A tie?
2: I don't like that.
1: That's soccer. That's for soccer.
2: It's not always been that way in the NFL.
1: No.
2: When did they change that?
1: A couple of years ago, in the name of player safety. And then they added an extra game onto the schedule. So, okay.
2: All right. Then flip a coin at the end of the game. But somebody wins, somebody loses. I don't like the whole tie mentality. I don't understand it.
1: Maybe the head coach's arm wrestle? I can go for that. We have a sprint. We have a, like, three-legged race. 25 yards or something?
2: I don't know, man.
1: Anything.
2: You have to do something. And I do think this, it feeds this whole everybody's got to have a trophy culture that I just cannot stand.
1: Yeah. I think the NFL is just trying to avoid lawsuits. And then they added an extra game.
2: Well, there you go.
1: So there's that. Brad Howe will join us coming up second hour. We'll try to figure out what's going on with the Mountaineers defense. If you have suggestions, please let us know. We'll talk to Brad Howe again coming up in the second hour. Also, second hour of the show, Tristan Levitt's going to stop by, Kanawha County delegate. He and

0: And some other delegates were seeking answers from Flock Safety about their cameras, about their data retention, about their AI. And, well, didn't get the answers. And now what steps will they take? We'll talk about that coming up second hour as well. 304-TALK, 304, the text line, 800-765-TALK, the phone number. We'll get to some texts before we call it an hour after this.
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0: 304-TALK, 304 is the text line. Jackpots are growing in West Virginia. 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Powerball jackpot is $538 million. Mega Millions jackpot is $385 million. So go ahead, play today. Texter says, you need to trust the climb when it comes to WVU football. Hashtag year 10, says the texter.
1: Feels more like a trip to the moon.
0: Dave and TJ, please excuse the long text, but I feel it needs to be said. Something needs to be done to make I-79 safer and more efficient despite the work zones from Clarksburg to the 68 bypass. Accidents are almost predictable in rush hours. We had a shutdown after a tractor trailer flipped and shut down the interstate for hours after a home WVU football game. We have had construction worker fatalities. At some point, we have to ask ourselves, when does it become too much? I'm not sure I've had much of a solution, but I'm not as smart as a human being as other people in charge of making these sorts of decisions that disrupt everyone's daily lives. Thank you for your attention to this matter. I did hear about, well, of course, I reported on it this morning in Morgantown. So the tractor trailer accident, and I had heard of people sitting in traffic for 3+ hours. On set, and it was, 3 o'clock in the afternoon when the accident happened. You shut down the interstate. People were trying to leave the stadium, headed south, and got caught up in that. There's a lot of, if you've been up here lately, TJ, there's a ton of construction from just south of the Route 50, the Bridgeport exit there, all the way, really all the way to the state line. Bridges getting worked on. And look, it needs to be done. I get it, but I also understand the frustration. It's a mess, man. It's a mess.
1: Yeah, I was up a few weekends ago. So, it's all there. It feels like that stretch of road, frankly, has been under construction for about 20 years. But part of that is the area keeps growing. So you have to keep retooling the highway, and it needs more and more maintenance. And I also think, too, look, we're on our devices, whether we want to admit it, more than we ever have been. And I wonder to what degree that contributes to some of these accidents. We're picking up a phone, we're doing this or doing that. I'm guilty of it, like I'm sure everyone else is. So I think there's more distraction today than ever before.
0: I will second that, because even if you're not on your phone, on your device in your hand, you've got this giant iPad of a head unit now where the radio used to be.
1: Yeah.
0: And it's distracting. It's not like you just hit the button, you tuned into the Metro News Radio Network, obviously. Now you got all these different options. You got to swipe and scroll, and I get it. Yeah, you're right. I agree with you. Dangerous territory. It's Monday and we're agreeing too much.
1: Hour one, no less.
0: 304 Talk, 304. All local and state races are national. That's what one of your recent guests said. Trump has said himself to his rallies, pretend I'm on the ballot. I guess that might work if there are enough people out there who still believe all his day one BS. Like TJ said, we will see.
1: Look, I think the Dems are going to pick up seats in the state, Dave. Let me just say that. I think that is probable. How many? That's where the question comes in. Look, they're obviously it's not going to be a blue wave. They're not going to take over the legislature. They pick up some Senate seats? I think so. Pick up some House seats? I think so.
0: This is totally unsatisfying, which most of my analysis is. I would not be shocked if you...

0: are correct and they pick up a handful of seats, I would not be shocked if Joey Garcia is a caucus of one come January. Wouldn't be shocked that way either. Very unsatisfying if you're
1: the greatest hits of all time.
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3: West Virginia Metro News, I'm Chris Lawrence. A West Virginia native and NASA veteran says West Virginia could be a solid choice for the U.S. Space Academy.
4: West Virginia native and space legend Homer Hickam says a U.S. Space Academy in the state would be a huge boost for the aerospace industry. He believes lunar exploration technology is moving at such a fast rate, we may not understand all that's happening.
5: I think we're trying to get ahead of the curve, and maybe we're not 10 years too early.
4: The interest adversaries show in space makes the endeavor an important public-private partnership in the interest of national security. I'm Mike Nolting for WVMetroNews.com.
3: Tuesday, the last day to register to vote if you want to participate in the 2026 general election. That includes if you have to update your registration with a new address. Jackson County Clerk Christina Gossett says the election work never seems to stop.
6: We are constantly working on the next election, even if it's a midterm. As soon as we get done here, probably starting January, we're going to be working on 2028.
3: She was speaking with WMOV Radio in Ravenswood. You won't be doing any face-to-face voter registration today at your county courthouse. Columbus Day is a federal and state holiday, meaning most government offices in the state are closed today. A well-known West Virginia broadcaster has died. Frank Gardenia died Sunday after a lengthy illness. He was 72. Gardenia, the play-by-play man for Marshall Sports in the early 70s, and had a long career in athletic administration at Penn State. 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
7: Come on, Liam, let's go. Get open. Come on, go for it. 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Oh, come on, use your head. 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
8: There he goes again. 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
3: WVU President Michael T. Benson will speak Thursday at his investiture ceremony at the Creative Arts Center on campus. Benson said he wants it to be a showcase of his vision for the university.
11: It's a chance for me to kind of spell out a clear vision of where we want to take the university, the impact we intend to have on the state and the region, and get people excited about our future, because it really is a terribly exciting time to be at the university.
3: Benson says since taking the job just over a year ago, he and his family have fallen in love with West Virginia and its people. From the Metro News Anchor Desk, I'm Chris Lawrence.
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1: 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And if you're watching in on the Metro News TV app, Facebook Live, and YouTube. Later, Brad Howell stops by. We'll do a post-mortem on the weird football weekend. Also, if you've not done so already, head over to WVMetroNews.com. This is your assignment for bottom of the hour. TJ discusses the public execution of the Fort Hood shooter. We'll get into that coming up at the bottom of the hour. 304-TALK, 304 the text line, 800-765-8255. And speaking of TJ, he's in the Charleston Encova Insurance Studios this morning. Good morning, sir.
2: Good morning, sir. You know, I was looking at the calendar, Dave. Halloween coming up, trick or treat, right? Yeah. Gotta do that with the kids. Then we get into the election, early November. Boom, we're into Thanksgiving. Here comes Christmas. You and I are back at the legislature. First of January. It's going to fly, buddy.
1: Yeah. My wife and I, was this 2 weeks ago? A couple of weeks ago. We do this every once in a while. Matchup. You probably have to do the same thing. You got to match up calendars where you're going to be. I got a game here. I got this game there. I got this and that. We got through the end of the year, and I said, stop. That's the first day of the legislature. Just, I don't want to. No, stop. Let's get through the next week. But you're right, man. It is going to fly because, well, you got a lot of events coming up. You got the holidays coming up. There are a lot of sporting events. Yes, this is the portion of the AM radio show where you go, boy, this year is going fast, isn't it, TJ?
2: But it truly is remarkable in that it always seems to accelerate. It never seems to slow down. Maybe I'll reach a point where I feel like it's creeping. But I haven't in my... Coming up on 46 years, I haven't gotten there yet. It just seems like everything gets faster and faster. There's never a deceleration.
1: Let's see, who was the guy that talked about the theory of relativity, something about time's relative?
2: Mm. Oh, you talking about Hawking?
1: I was talking about Einstein, but yeah,
2: Einstein,
1: Hawking.
2: Okay, yeah.
1: I don't know. All I know is...
2: Some physicist.
1: All I know, the next 2.5 months are going to fly by, and then the next thing you know, we're going to be in the rotunda talking to people such as... Our next guest, Kanawha County Delegate Tristan Levitt, the House Government Organization Committee, back in August, had a discussion with representatives from Flock Safety. They sent a letter to Flock Safety demanding answers to several questions and set a Friday, this past Friday, as the deadline. Well, the company says it's been cooperative and willing to talk, according to reporting by friend of the program, Stephen Allen Adams. However... They didn't really answer any of the questions and send a response back to the state lawmakers. So, where do we go from here? Joining us on Metro News Talk Line, member of the House Government Organization Committee, Tristan Levitt, Kanawha County Delegate. Tristan, good morning, and thanks for joining us.
3: My pleasure.
1: 6 weeks, you had sent the letter to Flock. You had talked to representatives from Flock during one of the interim committee meetings in Charleston, but no response from them. So, where do you go from here?
3: So a couple of different things there. We did receive a couple of interim responses, just to clarify. So they sent us letters. Our initial letter to them was on August 14th. They sent a November 1st letter that provided a fair amount of information but didn't answer our specific questions. We responded 2 days later on September 3rd, and that's when they sent a September 16th letter that just said, well, why don't we just discuss it instead? We did receive a response from them this last Friday. Their letter... did break down their information into the categories that we requested. It still did not provide some of the information we requested. So certain things such as questions about how many employees they've ever had that have improperly accessed customer data or what non-U.S. vendor they are sending customer images to. They revealed that in one of their letters to us and some other issues. But they did make a point at the beginning to say specifically,

0: hey, even though, you know, we have never said that we wanted to talk off the record. And I think there's some real gamesmanship there. During the hearing specifically, I was told two different times by Flock's Director of Government Affairs, Kevin Kane, I'm happy to follow up with you in your office. He said, I think it would be helpful if I can follow up with you in your office to provide this information. So for us to assume that there's not really any way that a meeting in my office can be a public proceeding, I think was fair of us, and they continue to you know, put that out in their letters that they would be happy to talk, to have discussions. You know, none of those indicated that they want to talk publicly, but because they have indicated very, very directly in this last letter that they're happy to answer all these questions on the record, I think there's a strong interest in inviting them for our next interim meetings, which will be at the beginning of November, or the second week in November. And we will have the information they've provided so far, which is a fair amount of information. And then the further follow-up questions that we've made pretty clear we want to ask, we'll tell them to make sure that they send witnesses that can answer those.
1: Tristan, a request is just that. It's an ask. An invitation is just that. It's an ask. Someone can say no. Can you compel this company to appear before a committee of the legislature in West Virginia? Do you have that within your power, or can they tell you to kick rocks?
0: Yeah, that's absolutely within our legal authority. I think the key thing is we want to make sure that we're judicious about how and when we use that. You know, we haven't been shy about identifying the fact that we have that authority, but, you know, the fact that their last letter specifically says, I mean, the last line of their letter is, we welcome the opportunity to provide an on-the-record briefing to the committee, including appropriate technical personnel. So, you know, again, their prior letters seem to imply that it was an option of, hey, you know, here's the information we'll give you on the record. If you want the rest of the information, we've got to have this meeting. And again, that strongly seemed to be off the record. If they are offering now to provide this information on the record, we're going to accept that offer. And then if they further dodge or dissemble in some way, then we can move to compulsory process if that's necessary.
2: Talking to Tristan Leavitt, he is a Kanawha County delegate and member of the House Government Organization Committee. Tristan, what kind of questions, give us a couple examples, what questions are you trying to get answered on the record?
0: So again, some of those that I mentioned before, for instance, their own employees' use of the system. So when Kevin Kane, who's Flock's Director of Government Affairs, appeared before the Joint Government Organization Committee, it was very, very clear in articulating that he believed, and that Flock's position was, if you will, that it was not sufficient to simply have, you know, policies in place that said it's not good to access this information. You had to have regular audits. He very, very particularly said, you know, you have to have policies as well as the regular audits. You can't just be relying upon the technology, is one of the things he said. And yet, in answer to our questions, Flock has made pretty clear that they do not conduct regular audits. They only rely on the technology. So, again, that begs the question of whether their own employees have improperly accessed this stuff. There's a fair amount of news reporting out there about how Flock employees accessed a large amount of video footage in Dunwoody, Georgia. And a local Jewish community center had shared their video feeds with the city. And Flock's sales team accessed hours and hours of footage at the synagogue, the community center's gymnasium for children, at their playground. So it's just very unclear whether this was access that these employees, you know, whether that's permitted within Flock or whether that was in any way improper. So our question of whether they had improperly accessed is important to help us understand if any legislation that we write needs to be directed at people improperly accessing it on the corporate side, not just the law enforcement side or anything else. We could, you know, we could go as far as to create criminal liability for people accessing it in that way, but we would like to start with the information of knowing whether this has been abused so far or whether this is not so much of a concern.
1: If indeed it is finally upheld by the court, and there was a ruling in Oklahoma by a federal judge a few weeks back that I'm sure you saw that said use of these cameras does indeed constitute a Fourth Amendment search without adequate probable cause, do you suspect, or is it reasonable to question that a Flock employee or group of employees looking at data, as you just suggested, in Dunwoody, Georgia, is a way for government officials to sidestep the need for a warrant? Does that raise a red flag for you?
0: Well, there are red flags all over the place. I think the question is trying to run those down. So you know, this is part of why that is so key. If government accesses

0: you know, the Fourth Amendment is geared at government activity. So the courts are addressing that issue if law enforcement does that. But we have this unusual situation where a private company has all this data. And in some ways, it's like the big tech debate, right? The Meta, you know, Facebook and Instagram, we give so much data to various companies. But in this instance, it's not just that the big company has so much data, it's that government is using that company and that data. So again, and under that framework, then, if law enforcement searches something, it might be an impermissible search under the Fourth Amendment. If the company itself searches it for just their own purposes, or for, you know, whether they just be private purposes or nefarious ones, it's not clear that that would be covered by this. We may, you know, we may need to establish further laws against that.
1: Yeah, because you could kind of sidestep it, Tristan. You could have a company, and I'm not trying to be too hyperbolic here, but just go with me for a second. If I'm Flock and I say to the local law enforcement, oh, by the way, here's a tip, guys. Might want to know about this kind of thing. It's sidestepping a warrant. I mean, that's what it is.
0: Well, no question. And again, you get into the issues. There has been a fair amount of reporting on law enforcement officials improperly accessing. You know, they're looking up their stalking ex-girlfriend or something else like that. And clearly, we have rules in place. Like, that is against anyone's policies. That's why Flock's whole point has been, you know, if you want to stop this, it's not enough just to have a policy. You have to regularly audit and see every single person. You have to check every single search. But they don't do that themselves. And so, you know, you can argue that there's kind of an attenuated risk of abuse versus, you know, from a local law enforcement official searching somebody in their community that they know versus someone at the corporate level of Flock just searching these things. But, you know, again, people in Dunwoody expressed some real concerns that hours and hours of footage of their children was being viewed. And it caused kind of a kerfluffle where Flock kind of, you know, caught the implication that they were suggesting that, you know, maybe there was some predatory behavior here as far as it related to people, you know, viewing children at these various hours for so many hours on end. So, you know, the further challenges here, again, it's not just that element. There are risks insofar as if foreign actors can gain access to this stuff, you know, there is a lot that could be gleaned from that kind of intelligence if they have access to this network. And Flock has really failed. One of the things that we asked was about examples of their stuff being accessed. You'll recall that during the interim meeting, we had this back and forth where they said multiple times they've never been hacked, and only when I pressed them, you know, to just directly address these specific allegations of video footage being released, they said, well, this wasn't a hack, this device was accessed. But they wrote in their latest letter to us that was the only example. And yet just a few days earlier, there was another report of, you know, again, thousands of hours of video footage being released to a different entity. They did not include that in their letter to us. They claimed the other one was the only one they knew about. And then just days after that first thing, Flock had to notify all of its customers that someone had accessed map data, which is, you know, less sensitive potentially than this video footage. But it came right after a large penetration test where they said that no data had been exfiltrated. So there's just so much conflicting information, but the reliability of these systems is significant for us to understand in terms of knowing what guardrails we need.
2: Tristan, about 60 seconds here before we got to hit the break. We've talked about Flock safety, and Flock has become kind of a generic term for these ALPRs, but have you reached out, or do you plan to reach out to other companies such as Motorola or Axon or some of these other companies that have similar capabilities and similar systems that they're providing to law enforcement?
0: Yes, we have. We've received briefings, and, you know, I think, again, though there are, you know, the privacy concerns that for instance, TJ just mentioned are things that would apply across different vendors. Those companies, though, were much more forthcoming in just terms of saying, here's what our products do and here's what our history is. So that's in large part why we focused on Flock with these questions.
2: Tristan Levitt, Kanawha County Delegate and member of the House Government Organization Committee. Tristan, thank you so much for the time today, and we'll see what happens.
0: All right. Thank you.
2: Tristan Levitt, Kanawha County Delegate, and again, House Government Organization Committee member. Coming up, more of your text, 304-TALK-304. You can also give us a call, 800-765-TALK, 800-765-8255. 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
1: .304 talk 304 the text line coming up bottom of the hour. We'll get into TJ's commentary regarding should we be live streaming an execution. We'll get into that bottom of the hour. 304 talk 304 texter says, I think West Virginians have seen the true colors of the Democrat Party. I am a dissatisfied Republican, but not dissatisfied enough to vote Democrat, says the texter. 304 talk 304. Dave and TJ, Dr. Abdul Al-Sayed, extreme politician who's also captain of his wrestling and football teams. He was also a Rhodes Scholar and received medical degree from Columbia, which could have made him a fortune in private practice. Instead, a career in public service as an epidemiologist and a teacher. Oh, yeah, a proud member of Local 477, American Federation of Teachers, said, the power of our many is greater than the power of their money, says the texter. People who voted for Trump based on their upbringing and beliefs is extremely concerning. Speaking of dissatisfied, can we fire Coach Neil Rodrigerson now? The fans, the boosters got it wrong. Let Wren hire the next one, says the texter.
2: I think this one's on Wren, don't you? I mean, Wren hired Rodriguez. I mean, am I missing something?
1: It's what? It's October 12th. You ready to make a change?
2: Yeah, your point is well taken. It's too early for these conversations.
1: Just
2: chill out for a minute.
1: It's Monday, you know? See how you're feeling on Friday. I'm an independent voter, and I'm very dissatisfied with Republicans. My cost of living has skyrocketed with no relief in sight. Highest utility cost in the country. Public schools has hit rock bottom and giving big business what they want. Voting blue this round, says the texter. That's 15 minutes. We'll never get back. Talking about the conversation with Mike Pushkin. Dave and TJ, no one with common sense in West Virginia believes a Democrat survey. So thankful West Virginia has a conservative Republican supermajority that makes common sense decisions. Thanks, says the texter.
2: I'm going to push back on that a little bit. This particular firm, they are not a pure Democratic-based operation. This is a national pollster and a national group that polls left, right, center, does polling inside, outside politics. So you can't just say this one's a Democratic, hey, I'm going to throw it up here, one of my guys, it's, you know, the fix is in on 21 kind of thing. That's not what this is. So I think this particular poll gets a lot of credence just because it was done somebody that's not, you know, intimately tied to one party or the other.
1: And look, just apply a little common sense to the data. Republicans have super, not just super majorities, we haven't called them a super duper majority in the Senate. There have only been two Democratic senators the last however many years. There's only nine Democratic delegate members in the House. So if you are dissatisfied, who are you going to be dissatisfied with? Well, it's not the Democrats. There's not enough of them to make any difference in the legislature. So obviously, are you dissatisfied with X, Y, and Z? Yes. Are you dissatisfied with Republicans? Well, yeah, they're the ones in charge. Obviously, and I think we all know where Governor Morrissey's numbers are. They're about where you would think they would be. I say all that to say this, back to your point and the point Steyerwalt made on Friday and back to the question I asked, does that translate, at least for one of these voters, it does. Does that translate into actually voting for Democratic candidates? Are you dissatisfied enough to vote blue instead of red this time? And I mean, like you said, that's an individual question.
2: Yeah. And you can ask that on a poll. I mean, look, one, it's hard to get people to respond to polls these days. It's very difficult to do. If you polled 700 people, my goodness, I don't know how many people you had to call or contact to get 700. I mean, for every, what, five or six that turn you down, I mean, you get one, maybe something like that. I don't know. My point is this. If you really want to go deeper beyond these numbers, you got to sit down with people and have a focus group. And you got to have multiple focus groups, which is extremely expensive. Polls, they give you a persuasion of the data, and they give you a place to try to do some strategy in terms of what you'll do next and proceed. They don't give you the full

0: picture they never have. They never will.
1: 304 Talk, 304. That's the text line. More of your text coming up in just a minute. Other side of the break, we'll dive into TJ's commentary this morning. It's posted at WVMetroNews.com. And whether or not we should be live streaming executions, we'll get into that topic. Other side of the break. Brad Howell later, as we'll do post-mortem on a weird football weekend. 800-765-TALKS, the phone number, 304-TALK, 304. That is the text line. More Talk Line coming up in a moment. This is Talk Line on Metro News. Metro News is the voice of West Virginia. It's 11:30. Let's get an update from the Metro News Radio Network. Find out what's happening all across the great state of West Virginia.
2: West Virginia Metro News, I'm Chris Lawrence. A West Virginia native and NASA veteran says West Virginia could be a solid choice for the U.S. Space Academy.
3: West Virginia native and space legend Homer Hickam says a U.S. Space Academy in the state would be a huge boost for the aerospace industry. He believes lunar exploration technology is moving at such a fast rate, we may not understand all that's happening.
4: I think we're trying to get ahead of the curve, and maybe we're not 10 years too early.
3: The interest adversaries show in space makes the endeavor an important public-private partnership in the interest of national security. I'm Mike Nolting for WVMetroNews.com.
2: Tuesday, the last day to register to vote if you want to participate in the 2026 general election. That includes if you have to update your registration with a new address. Jackson County Clerk Christina Gossett says the election work never seems to stop.
5: We are constantly working on the next election, even if it's a midterm. As soon as we get done here, probably starting January, we're going to be working on 2028.
2: She was speaking with WMOV Radio in Ravenswood. You won't be doing any face-to-face voter registration today at your county courthouse. Columbus Day is a federal and state holiday, meaning most government offices in the state are closed today. A well-known West Virginia broadcaster has died. Frank Gardenia died Sunday after a lengthy illness. He was 72. Gardenia, the play-by-play man for Marshall Sports in the early 70s, and had a long career in athletic administration at Penn State. 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
6: Come on, Liam, let's go. Get open. Come on, go for it. Wake up. Wake up, Liam. Oh, come on, use your head. Gotta want it. Dominate.
7: There he goes again. 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
8: That's what Liam wants.
7: That's what we all want.
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2: WVU President Michael T. Benson will speak Thursday at his investiture ceremony at the Creative Arts Center on campus. Benson said he wants it to be a showcase of his vision for the university.
10: It's a chance for me to kind of spell out a clear vision of where we want to take the university, the impact we intend to have on the state and the region, and get people excited about our future, because it really is a terribly exciting time to be at the university.
2: Benson says since taking the job just over a year ago, he and his family have fallen in love with West Virginia and its people. From the Metro News Anchor Desk, I'm Chris Lawrence.

WVU President Michael Benson going to join us on Talkline Thursday morning before his inauguration. I think he's going to come to the studios, too, and say hello. So Michael Benson joining us Thursday morning. Secretary of State Chris Warner going to drop by tomorrow. By the way, tomorrow the last day to register to vote or change your voter registration status. And next week, early voting starts next Wednesday. Check me on that, Secretary of State's office, but I believe it is next Wednesday. Early voting gets started. So November general election creeping up on us. Brad Howell will join us a couple of minutes from now. We'll get an update, and we'll do some post-mortem on it's just a weird football weekend. U.S. Department of Homeland Security chief defending plans to live stream the execution of convicted terrorist Nidal Hassan, rejecting claims that a

0: fuel radicalization or even make him a martyr. Hassan, the former U.S. Army major, is due to be executed in December for killing 13 soldiers at Fort Hood and injuring 32 others in that attack. The plan, the execution has already been approved. The plan to live stream that execution still requires the president's approval and has been getting pushback from both folks on the right and left. TJ Meadows writes about it this morning over WVMetroNews.com. TJ.
1: I was thinking about this on my vacation because it was in the news. I read a little bit of national news, not a lot. And I asked myself, nothing is new under the sun. Surely people have thought about this before, because I know from my history that in the past there have been public executions. I think the last one that happened in this country was about 100 years ago in Kentucky, if I recall correctly. Who has thought about this? Borrow from someone else's map. So I started doing some reading, and I came back to Montesquieu, who is a French Enlightenment philosopher. Jefferson was heavily influenced by Montesquieu and his different writings throughout his time. And this is what Montesquieu said. He said, quote, "The severity of punishments is fitter for despotic governments whose principle is terror than for a monarchy or a republic whose spring is honor and virtue." What's that mean? Well, he's making an argument about the relationship between government power, punishment, and the character of a free society. Here, this is key to understand. Montesquieu did not categorically oppose capital punishment. He was not against capital punishment. This is not necessarily me saying I'm against capital punishment. I've written about that, my struggles about that. I am not saying that Hassan does not deserve to be executed. The point that Montesquieu made and the point that I have adopted is that the more a government relies on fear to secure obedience, the more it resembles a despotism rather than a free republic, a society that we should aspire to, a better America. I see nothing honorable or virtuous in broadcasting that execution. And I don't think I'm alone as a conservative thinker. J.D. Vance doesn't see any good in it. He's not going to watch it. Watch it if you want to. I'm not saying you shouldn't watch it if you want to. I'm not trying to tell people what to do. What I am trying to do is raise a question here. What good comes from it? What virtue is in that? I think it lowers us. I think it is the opposite of that virtue and honor that Montesquieu talked about, and more resembling of a despotism that he talks about. And I think government, and it fails all the time. There's many things government should not do. But one thing government should do, it should aspire us to reflect the best of our humanity and not indulge in our worst instincts. It fails all the time. We all fail as humans all the time. I just don't think broadcasting this for anyone to watch brings any virtue or honor to the situation. I don't. I don't think it serves as a deterrent, because people who are evil, people who are troubled, people who would undertake these kinds of acts, Mr. Secretary, they don't need a reminding. They don't care. This isn't going to be a deterrent to them. Most Americans understand fully that there are consequences to murderous actions and that murder is a bad thing. They don't need reminded of that. So I'm out. Be in if you want. That's cool. You do you. I'll do me. I'm out.
0: When I first heard that this option to live stream this, I tend to go with my gut reaction to a lot of things, TJ. Did not do a deep dive into philosophy on this. Just went with the gut reaction. And the gut reaction was, I don't know about that.
1: Yeah.
0: This is what you would expect to see from third world dictatorships. Do I feel any empathy or sympathy for Nidal Hassan? Absolutely not. None whatsoever. He didn't feel any for his victims, and he should not receive any. Should we be putting this out in broadcast to be witnessed? My gut reaction, though, TJ, to it is probably not. Now, you don't have to watch it if it offends your sensibilities. You do not have to consume it. It's not happening out in the public square, out in front of the, you know, proverbial courthouse here. It is something you can avoid. You can turn it off. But should it even be an option anyway, beyond those who want to witness it? Victims, families, whatever the case may be, because there are witnesses. Every execution has witnesses. You know
1: yes.
0: that.
1: Yes.
0: Should we be doing it?

0: Probably not, is my answer. And here's where I'll land, TJ. I have said before, we have a healthy disrespect, if you will, or maybe we have an unhealthy respect for life in general, I think, in this country. When it comes to people get mad at each other at work and somebody comes the next day and decides they're going to commit an act of terrorism, or bullying escalates into murder, whatever the case may be. I think you get where I'm going with this. You want to get into the talk about abortion, you want to get into the talk of euthanasia, for that matter. We need to respect life. This is someone's life. Again, I have no sympathy or empathy for him, but to take a life and do it in a public manner, I don't know that we need to be in that business if we are going to try to set the standard for the rest of the world.
1: The proposition of America has always been to be better, a more prosperous union. It's always to be better. Think and find a better self, evolve to a better people than what we were. This isn't that. This is going the other way. I just, and like you, my gut, Dave, it's just like, oh man, that just, nah, can't do that. I can't reconcile that with, and I'm not being pejorative of

0: as a country. And frankly, I don't often talk about my children. I do not want to explain to my children if they come home from school and hear about this or someone says something to them, why this country that I have taught them to respect and love broadcasts an execution. I don't want to have that conversation with my kids. That's not the America I want them to grow up in.
1: Read the full piece over at the website this morning, WVMetroNews.com. We'll get your thoughts coming up, 304-TALK, 304-800-765-8255. That is the phone number. Brad Howell going to join us coming up. 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
0: Next round of conference realignment is underway. James Madison announcing this morning it's leaving the Sun Belt for the American, and that's probably just the first of several announcements coming. Stay tuned. West Virginia falls at home to Arizona over the weekend. The defense giving up 482 yards total to Arizona, 52 points, and folks still scratching their heads trying to figure it out. Brad Howell's among them. He's one of the three guys before the game. Metro News Sports Line. Metro News Sports joins us here on Talk Line. Brad, I don't know. What gives, man?
2: Yeah, I don't have a great answer for you, Dave. I wish I did, or I would offer up some assistance there. It's a real struggle, guys, and I think the scary thing is it actually may have looked worse than it has the last couple weeks. So instead of getting better and improving, I think you've gone the other way. And it's, listen, there's enough problems that you can assign blame all over. I think it's clear there's players that are not getting to the right spots. I think it's clear that you're not getting individuals that can get off their guys and get home and get pressure and get to the quarterback. You've got people on the back end and the mid levels that aren't staying close enough to receivers to cause any kind of chaos. So it's a challenge right now defensively, and then that's bleeding over to the offense, which has been very good, and we talked about it last week, that you're seeing Michael Hawkins at quarterback and Cam Cook at running back putting up historic numbers on the offensive side, but it's not enough, and I think you saw that pressure start to mount on the offense on Saturday, and so this is a group that has to be almost perfect or perfect for West Virginia to get home, and the offense certainly wasn't, with a fumble that was returned for a scoop and score and then another two stops inside the 5-yard line. So I think you add all that up, a defense that's struggling to stop anybody and an offense that has to be perfect, and that's a lot to ask, hence the 3-game skid that you're in.
3: You adjust. Nothing seems to be working. What does wholesale change look like? Is that even possible? Because I agree with you. Look, you can't pin all this on a coach. You got players missing assignments, not getting where they need to be. If you look at the board, Brett, I mean, what are your options, really? I mean, what can you do?
2: Yeah, again, this is coach speak, but there's a reason it's coach speak. There isn't wholesale changes you can make right now. And in essence, you've done that with the last couple of weeks. You got two new players into the lineup, and Jason Chambers and Ja'Cory Thomas, and they haven't necessarily made a difference in this so far. Now, they're inexperienced in this offense in terms of this year. Chambers played every game last year, but they haven't been around this team since summer. So maybe they continue to add some help to you as you move throughout this. Again, there's been so much talk about simplifying the defense. You've got to simplify the defense. I just can't imagine they haven't tried that over the last 3 weeks, and it hasn't worked. Some of it comes down to style of play, and guys, we talked last week, this was going to be a tough style to match up against. You were struggling to get a pass rush. You were struggling to guard receivers, and you were getting one of the best passers in the league in Noah Fifita. That came to fruition, and I think that was a tough matchup for West Virginia, and it played out that way. You move the page forward to this week, and you get a Cincinnati team that comes in wanting to run it, and then run it some more. We saw a Virginia team that wanted to do that, and West Virginia held up extremely well against that. Now, I know the run defense hasn't been great the last couple of weeks, but I think you start to hang your hat on, clean up some things. Do these guys understand it a little bit better because you're another week into the season, and does this matchup help you some? What I find interesting, guys, is that as bad as you've looked for 3 consecutive weeks and you're having trouble getting any kind of stops, let alone consistently for a half or a game, yet you come into the Cincinnati game favored.
0: Metro News Sports, Brad Howell joining us. Brad, if the defense can get a stop, or 2 stops would be nice. There's the offensive firepower there. This team, I feel like, can score with anybody in the Big 12. They ran off 102 plays on Saturday. So if you can just get that one turnover, you can force that one punt, you can survive in a track meet, can't you?
2: Well, and Dave, to your point, we said that coming into this week, and I still believe it as you exit that game. You know, absent those miscues, which I know you can't take them off the board, but you get a stop or two in there, and you probably walk out with a win against a really good Arizona team. I don't think there's any question you get one stop at Iowa State, and you walk out of there with a win. So I think that's the other part.

0: you're trying to spin it back around. And listen, the problems are obvious, and the concern about that side of the ball is obvious. So I'm saying this not to minimize those concerns, but rather you're trying to pick something positive forward, because you still got six games to play, guys. You got to keep playing the season here. And I think the thing that you would hang your hat on is you're getting historic offensive performances from Hawkins and Cook on an individual basis. I still think the offensive line has a ways to get better. I don't think it's even come close to hitting its ceiling. So you hope that keeps coming. But you're just a couple of stops, truly a couple of stops away from having only one loss. And we're having a totally different conversation today than what the narrative is around this football program. So, yes, I think that's your hope moving forward with half the season remaining, that you don't have to turn into, and I've said this a bunch, the 96 defense from West Virginia that led the country in defense. It doesn't have to be that. Just get it from historically bad into an area where you're improving, and I think you can get some results here that you'll be happy with.
1: You talked about those six games, Cincinnati, TCU, Texas Tech, Kansas, Houston, Utah. I hate to think this way, but if we move forward, the offenses of those squads being lesser perhaps than WVU, and you just outperform on the offensive side of the ball, you know your defense is still going to struggle. So maybe high-scoring games, but you still win. Does that schedule, does that calendar moving forward help or hurt in that regard based on the teams we're going to be playing?
0: Well, we'll have to see, TJ, because I think that's the part you've got to be careful with, is you don't try and project that. You got to see what these teams are doing. Houston has been outstanding so far to take one, but that's a Houston team that West Virginia went on the road against last year as a ranked team and beat them in their building, and it came down to their quarterback, Connor Wigman, who was terrible against West Virginia last year and committed a couple of turnovers. This year, he's been the opposite of terrible. He's been great, and it's leading Houston to be very good. So many of these games are contingent week to week. I will just say this. I do think there's some wins left on this schedule for West Virginia if you can get the defense cleaned up even just a little bit, and barring injuries on the offensive side, and you keep moving. But I think what you've done now, where the angst comes from, is if the goal was to get at least back into a bowl game this year, you've eliminated all the margin for error, because there are some tough games coming with Utah and Texas Tech and the aforementioned Houston, and certainly you should not look past Cincinnati, TCU, or Kansas if you're West Virginia. But your margin for error has slipped quite a bit here, and you got to get this thing going like right now.
2: 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Brad, always appreciate it, buddy.
0: Thanks, Ellis.
2: Take a break. Back in a moment. We'll try to get some calls and text in before we call it a day. 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

0: 304 Talk, 304 800-765 Talk's the phone number. Denny in Lewisburg. What's on your mind, Denny?
1: Yes, put the execution on pay-per-view and then use the money raised to pay down the national debt.
0: All right. Denny, we'll put that in the suggestion box. 800-765-TALK, 800-765-8255, 304-TALK, 304. I'd hate to see what they'd have to charge for pay-per-view to make a dent in the national debt, but I'm open to suggestions at this point. 304-TALK, 304. Geez, President DJT thinks we should have won the Nobel Peace, thinks he should have won the Nobel Peace Prize, but yet he's leaning toward a live streaming of the execution. Peace and live streaming human beings' death by firing squad seem to be mutually exclusive, says the texter.
2: One thing on that quickly. I think Hegseth dropped this on the administration. I don't think he talked to the Army. I don't think the Pentagon was in the loop. I'm not sure the administration was in the loop based on what I read. So I think that says something about Hegseth and his potential motives. Now, Trump approves, disapproves? Yeah, maybe. I don't know. We'll see what happens. Obviously, he'll make the last call, but I think Hegseth might have kind of sprung this on some folks.
0: Are you telling me there's a lack of communication within that administration? I'd be
2: stunned. That and maybe some ambition. I see some red meat I can go after.
0: 304 Talk, 304. I wonder if a person's last moments of life are spent in public humiliation and shame as they cease to exist is an appropriate deterrent to others of the same ilk. Montesquieu couldn't even imagine the society we live in these days. We've come a long way in 300 years, both good and bad. Where have our values and morals gone? Why would you want to watch even a criminal die? Broadcasting an execution is something a terrorist would do. We are not at that level and never want to be at that level, says the texter.
2: Doesn't Iran do it?
0: Probably.
2: They broadcast that stuff. Okay. Great company.
0: Let me just skim through here. All right. Oh, we're plumb out of time. We got to turn it over. Follow the news of the day over at the website. Go to WVMetroNews.com, where we have more on the life of legendary West Virginian Frank Gardenia, who passed away yesterday at the age of 72. Coming up tomorrow, West Virginia Secretary of State Chris Warner going to join us for a little bit. For Ethan, Jake, and TJ, I'm Dave. Have a wonderful day. We appreciate you stopping by. This is Talk Line on Metro News, the voice of West Virginia.
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5: And good Monday afternoon. Johnny checking in after a long week off. A great big shout out to Melissa for taking care of business and, let me enjoy a nice long week of vacation. Hey, it is the Duke's Steakhouse Lunch Hour. DK and the gang are closed today, but they're open Tuesday through Saturday. And we're going to be talking about the hours of operation and some of the delicious items on the menu. Over 80 years in the business. Duke Steakhouse, established in 1946, never frozen, only the very, very best. Yes. And sink your teeth into a T-bone, a mouth-watering filet, maybe some buttery crab legs, and be sure to check out those famous fresh-cut French fries. 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It's classic. 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

It's Peter Gabriel. It is the lunch hour, and it's all powered by Duke Steakhouse. 1777 Harrison Avenue. Now, they're closed Sunday and Monday, open Tuesday through Saturday. 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We'll give you a rundown of those hours of operation coming up here in just a few. But right now, the music rolls on. It's Mariah Carey. It's 94.7 FM, and it is the Duke Steakhouse Lunch Hour.

0: peaceful, easy feeling on a Monday afternoon. Duke Steakhouse hooking us up here on the lunch hour. We do it each day. And, of course, we appreciate fine folks, and they appreciate you. And we want to invite you to bring your appetite come set a spell. So let me tell you about the hours of operation. 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If that's what floats your boats, that's the day you can do that on. So Wednesday, it's lunch and dinner. We double down 11 a.m. until 8 p.m. every Wednesday. Thursday, open 4 to 8. And then Friday and Saturday, 4 to 9. 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Hang tight. We're back with more classic music in just moments on Elkins' Greatest Hits.
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0: 94.7 FM, the Commodores, on a Monday afternoon, the lunch hour, all brought to you by our friends at Duke Steakhouse, located 1777 Harrison Avenue, beautiful Elkins, West Virginia, established in 1946 by Jeannie and Freeman McDaniels, and they named it after their son, Duke, and Melissa got to talk to Duke last week and enjoy a meal cooked to perfection. I'm telling you, DK and the crew, they know what they're doing. 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And Wednesday, we double down. It's lunch and dinner. It'll open at 11 a.m. through 8 on Wednesday, every hump day. And Thursday, 4 to 8. Friday and Saturday, 4 to 9. 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Duke Steakhouse. Yes, they've got it down to a science. Bring your appetite. Come set a spell and check it out. Duke Steakhouse. Yes, that's where steak is king, and you are treated royally. We're back with that lunch hour forecast in just moments.
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0: Elkins' Greatest Hits, man. That's what a great tune. That's Howie Day, for those that don't know. Rolling towards the top of the 1 o'clock hour. And we got you all hooked up. The At Work Network getting ready to kick off here in just a little bit. And we'll get you through the afternoon as painless as possible. So Duke Steakhouse closed today. No, they're closed on Sundays and Mondays. Open Tuesday through Saturday. And tomorrow, they're open from 4 until 8. And Liver and Onions Day, if that's what floats your boat, that's the day that you can enjoy that. Wednesday, it's lunch and dinner. Steak is on the menu. We double down each and every Wednesday, 11 a.m. until 8 p.m. On Thursday, 4 to 8. Friday and Saturday, 4 to 9. So, yes, bring your appetite and come check it out. Over 80 years in the business, Duke Steakhouse. That's where steak is king and you are treated royally. And we're back to wrap it up in just moments. I got some Paul Simon, James Taylor, and the Thompson Twins all next on the Duke Steakhouse Lunch Hour.
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5: Here's the Metro News AccuWeather forecast. This afternoon, expect a mix of sunshine and clouds with a high of 65. Tonight will be mainly clear with a low of 47. Tomorrow will bring partly sunny skies and warmth as temperatures near the record high of 83 from 2008, reaching 81 degrees. Wednesday is expected to be mostly cloudy and warm, nearing the record high of 82 from 2017, also hitting 81 degrees with a passing shower possible for weather anytime. Download the AccuWeather app. For Metro News, I'm meteorologist Joe Lundberg.
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0: Elkins Greatest Hits, 94.7 WELK. Heading into the 2 o'clock hour with Deep Blue Something and UB40. Music from Paula Abdul and Richard Marx on the way. Keep it tuned right here. 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

It's UB40 bringing in the 2 o'clock hour here on Elkins Greatest Hits, 94.7 WELK. Melissa hanging out with you this Monday afternoon. It is the At Work Network getting you through this workday one song at a time. Makes the workday go by a smidge quicker, and it'll be the end of the day before you know it. This is Uncle Cracker and Dobie Gray.

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0: 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And then Brian Bybee takes over at about 8:30 or so and talks with head coach of the Philip Barber Colts, Nick Maley. 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
1: Here's the Metro News AccuWeather forecast. This afternoon, expect a mix of sunshine and clouds with a high of 65. Tonight will be mainly clear with a low of 47. Tomorrow will bring partly sunny skies and warmth as temperatures near the record high of 83 from 2008, reaching 81 degrees. Wednesday is expected to be mostly cloudy and warm, nearing the record high of 82 from 2017, also hitting 81 degrees with a passing shower possible for weather anytime. Download the AccuWeather app. For Metro News, I'm meteorologist Joe Lundberg.
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0: Elkins Greatest Hits, 94.7 WELK. 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And then just write in the little story block that you stand for Freedom the Bald Eagle to remain in his home with Joe right here in West Virginia.
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1: Bird's House of Donuts is celebrating their anniversary this Saturday. 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Joe here. 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

The At Work Network, Melissa checking in. Hope you're having a fabulous day, my friend. I'm enjoying this like chilly, crispy, rainy fall weather. This is my jam. Yeah. Right now it's Bruno Mars on Elkin's Greatest Hits.

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WELK. Friday night football action this Friday. Tigers Valley is playing Clay Battelle. They're going to be at home in Mill Creek. Mason Halfin and Daniel Rogers will have the pregame for you. Then they'll kick it off at 7. And then make sure you stay tuned after the game. We've got high school game night with Fred and Dave. And they'll talk about all of the football stats from across the state of West Virginia. It's high school football right here on WELK.

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2: Here's the Metro News AccuWeather forecast. Tonight, expect mainly clear skies with fog rolling in later in the evening and reducing visibilities. The low will be 47 degrees. Tomorrow will bring partly sunny conditions and warm temperatures, with the mercury climbing to a high of 81 degrees, approaching the record high of 83 set back in 2008. Tomorrow night, anticipate mainly clear skies with fog developing late. The low will be 59 degrees. For weather anytime, download the AccuWeather app. For Metro News, I'm meteorologist Jason Caterina.
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0: 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And we're going to head into the 4 o'clock hour. 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

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It's the At Work Network, the final hour, and then in about an hour, we'll take the ride home with Smoke in the Water. So make sure you stay tuned. 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Right now, Sarah Bareilles.

0: 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Hey, a big happy birthday to JR Haddix. JR won the $25 gift card to Scotty's Restaurant for his birthday. 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And don't forget, you only have to do it one time for just yourself, and that's it. Easy peasy lemon squeezy, and you can get a chance for that $25 gift card to Scotty's.
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1: 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The Tucker County Mountain Lions volleyball team is back in action this evening as the Lady Lions welcome the Lincoln Cougars for a non-conference matchup. First serve is scheduled for 5 o'clock this evening on the home court. Tucker County enters tonight's contest with a record of 7 wins, 8 losses. The Mountain Lions are looking to bounce back after dropping their most recent match to Southern in straight sets with scores of 26-24, 27-25, and 25-16. Meanwhile, Lincoln comes into the matchup with an overall record of 11 wins, 12 losses. The Cougars are also looking to get back on track after falling to South Harrison in their last outing. Tucker County competes in Class A volleyball while Lincoln competes in Class AA, setting up an interesting matchup between the two West Virginia programs. The Mountain Lions will look to take advantage of playing at home and putting together a strong performance in front of their fans. With both teams looking to get back in the win column, tonight's contest offers Tucker County an opportunity to pick up a valuable victory. That has been your Tucker County Sports Report, brought to you by Atkins Home Center, a proud sponsor of Tucker County Athletics and its student athletes.
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3: Here's the Metro News AccuWeather forecast. Tonight, expect mainly clear skies with fog rolling in later in the evening and reducing visibilities. The low will be 47 degrees. Tomorrow will bring partly sunny conditions and warm temperatures, with the mercury climbing to a high of 81 degrees, approaching the record high of 83 set back in 2008. Tomorrow night, anticipate mainly clear skies with fog developing late. The low will be 59 degrees. For weather anytime, download the AccuWeather app. For Metro News, I'm meteorologist Jason Caterina.
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0: Elkins Greatest Hits, 94.7 WELK. All right, we're going to head into the ride home with Smoke on the Water. 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

0: 7 WELK Elkins, a WVRC media station. We're proud to live here too. You've been working hard all day, and now it's time to go home. 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

Elkins Greatest Hits, 94.7 WELK. It's the ride home presented by Smoke on the Water, Allegheny Highway, east of Elkins, open on Wednesday. And we'll talk about some of those menu items coming up. 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It's the ride home with Smoke on the Water, 94.7 WELK. 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

0: Elkton's greatest hits, 94.7 WELK. It's the ride home with Smoke on the Water, Allegheny Highway, just east of Elkton's. 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

0: 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Allegheny Highway, just east of Elkins. 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We've got starters, which are your appetizers, like smoked shrimp or cheese curds. We've got wings, and they also have drop-dead trout spread, and that is actually really good. 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I encourage you to do so. 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
3: Here's the Metro News AccuWeather forecast. Tonight, expect mainly clear skies with fog rolling in later in the evening and reducing visibilities. The low will be 47 degrees. Tomorrow will bring partly sunny conditions and warm temperatures, with the mercury climbing to a high of 81 degrees, approaching the record high of 83 set back in 2008. Tomorrow night, anticipate mainly clear skies with fog developing late. The low will be 59 degrees. For weather anytime, download the AccuWeather app. For Metro News, I'm meteorologist Jason Caterina.
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Elkin Trade Assets, 94.7 WELK. 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The wing and rib sampler, super sampler, which comes with smoked wings, shrimp, and house-made sausage links. 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

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This has been the Ride Home with Smoke with the Water, Allegheny Highway, just east of Elkins. My name's Melissa, and I'll see you back here tomorrow on Elkins' Greatest Hits, 94.7 WELK. Some-

That's Phil Collins on Elkins Greatest Hits, 94.7 WELK. And we're wrapping up the ride home presented by Smoke on the Water, Allegheny Highway, just east of Elkins.

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1: West Virginia Metro News. I'm Jack Carlson. State Senator Jay Taylor says he's just as surprised as the local community is about the proposed closure of Flemington Elementary School. The Taylor County Board of Education is going to set public hearing dates for the potential closing during a hearing tomorrow. Taylor says the news seemingly came out of nowhere.
2: All of a sudden, everything's changed, and we don't get it. There's a ton of alternatives that I'm trying to get, make sure that they're aware of.
1: He has sent a letter to the county BOE asking them to pause the process and look for alternatives. Two state-run psychiatric facilities could be changing management soon. The State Department of Health facilities have requested proposals for the Mildred Mitchell Bateman Hospital in Huntington and the William Sharp Hospital in Weston. Both hospitals will remain owned by the state. Canal County Delegate Tristan Levitt reports there have been back and forth between the state legislature and Flock Safety. He says they received a letter recently with information, but there are still questions that remain.
3: It still did not provide some of the information we requested. So certain things such as questions about how many employees they've ever had that have improperly accessed customer data, or what non-U.S. vendor they are sending customer images to. They revealed that in one of their letters to us, and some other issues.
1: He's hopeful that they'll come before the state legislature in December during interim committee meetings. 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
4: Come on, Liam, let's go. 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
5: That's what we all want.
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1: We're learning the names of those involved in the Monongalia County interstate crash Sunday morning near Cheat Lake. Monongalia County Sheriff's deputies say Sharice Desai from Pennsylvania died after being ejected from the car. Three others were injured in the crash. It remains under investigation. Plenty of rainfall sweeping through the Mountain State over the weekend, including more than 3 inches of rain in the eastern panhandle. The remnants of the tropical hurricane caused the Sunday events of the Apple Butter Festival in Berkeley Springs to be canceled. From the Metro News Anchor Desk, I'm Jack Carlson.

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2: Sportsline, as we start a new week, it is Monday night game week for the Mountaineers. Noon start, West Virginia against Cincinnati Saturday. We'll spend a little bit more time looking back on the Arizona contest. Not a lot left to be said, but I would imagine that there's probably people out there that want to say it. So this is your forum, 304-TALK-304. That is the text line. I'm Kyle, Brad, and Greg are here. Good evening, guys.
3: Good evening, y'all.
4: Hello, everyone.
2: We'll turn the page soon to Cincinnati. In fact, probably as soon as about an hour when Coach Rodriguez will speak. His radio show is on the air, and of course, he'll meet the media at large coming up tomorrow. And then it is on to Cincinnati. Hour number two of the show tonight, some interesting things. The goalkeeper of the nationally ranked WVU women's soccer team scheduled to join us. They're on a roll. They've won four straight, again, ranked in the top 20, and they get a shutout every night. So
4: every night.
2: Just about.
3: Well, not quite yesterday.
4: Almost. I tell you what, they won the Utah State Championship here over the last few days, knocking off BYU, and we had Nikki Izzo on Friday night. She was thrilled with how the defense had played, Kyle, in particular the goalkeeper, and they turned around and backed it up yesterday with a 2-1 win over the Utes.
2: So we're scheduled to be joined by Bailey Herforth. She'll join us at the top of the next hour. And you guys can spend a little bit of time talking about the Hall of Fame ceremony. Coach John Beilein went in, and we'll have some comments from him in the second hour as well, as Joe Brocato caught up with the twice enshrined this fall Hall of Fame coach, went into Michigan's Hall of Fame and now into West Virginia's.
3: And lots of others. I think if you go back to all of his junior college accomplishments, or was that just small school? There was a JUCO in his first coaching stint, right? College Basketball Hall of Fame, Michigan, West Virginia, Erie County, I don't know all of them, but he's got a lot of them. And it was really a thrill seeing him again. Brad, I know you caught up to him as well. I got to say hi and then listening to his acceptance speech. But you know what really strikes me, and we'll get into all of these guys and ladies who were enshrined on Saturday, but the emotional event it is. Mm-hmm. I mean, Coach Beilein had tears. I mean, almost everybody up there as they're giving their acceptance speech, and these are people who've had incredible athletic lives, but this moment meant a lot to everybody, and I've always noted that throughout the years.
4: And I think Coach has Beilein has talked about this before, but this place, this fan base, this time here at West Virginia meant a great deal to him, and I'm one that echoes, Greg, what your committee decided, that he wasn't here very long, but I don't think there was any question that that guy should be in the WVU Sports Hall of Fame. Not only just the what they achieved, but where the program was when he took it over and how quickly he revamped that and got it to the heights that it reached. I thought that was absolutely his rightful place to be enshrined in the WVU Sports Hall of Fame.
3: And the one thing that shocked me as he was talking, he noted, it's been 19 years since he's been here.
2: Mm-hmm. Yeah.
3: You could have said 19 minutes, and it would have felt like that. But it's been 19 years since he left.
2: Yeah, so many highlights from that run. Had Louisville down 20 to go to the Final Four.
3: Stop. Don't go there.
2: I'm just saying.
4: One of the most unbelievable outcomes I've seen. I've done this a long time, and sitting there in Albuquerque, I thought for sure we were staring at a Final Four berth for that team. That's really the one thing that group didn't get, and it really should have. You're one basket or one rebound away from punching your ticket to the Final
2: Four. But a lot of his guys did get there, because the Final Four team in 2010 was a mix, pretty much 50-50, of players that were recruited by Beeline and those brought in by Coach Bob
4: there
2: Huggins.
4: Was, but J.D. Collins, Mike Gansey, Patrick Beeline, Kevin Pitsnoggle, that group should have been a Final Four team. It was good enough that season.

0: it was right there again. One basket or one rebound, not both. One of those two things happened, and that team's
1: maybe a pass at the end of regulation instead of a shot.
0: Maybe you just have to make the shot. That's what I'm saying. Yeah. There's one basket or one rebound. You get a defensive rebound at the other end, and don't give up an offensive putback, and you're headed off to the Final Four.
2: 304 Talk 304. We're also in the baseball playoff window, and the Dodgers have scored first in the top of the first against the Brewers, and Henderson and Yamamoto, the pitching duel there. How about that one last night, Skubal and Mizorowski? I mean, that was like going back to the 60s and watching Bob Gibson and Don Drysdale. You know, that was incredible. And how random.
1: Put on a show, right?
2: Yeah, how random is postseason baseball that Skubal gives up a home run on that sinker behind in the count, which I don't think he's done all year. And Bryce Turang had really struggled, revamped his swing, took a different approach to that, and hit it out of the ballpark. And then they get a runner on, bunt him over, and a rookie gets a base hit up the middle that breaks the tie.
0: There's a strikeout of Ohtani. He has not been the same this postseason here. This Dodger offense has left a lot of people on, so interesting that they jump out in this one 1-0 early.
2: Yeah, so the Dodgers need it to tie the series, and then a little bit later on tonight we'll have Game 1 of the American League Championship Series. And, Greg, I don't bet, but I wish I would have, because you asked me when all those series were 2-0, who is going to come back? And I said nobody, with the exception of Cleveland. They've got a shot.
1: They had the shot.
2: And they're the ones that did it. So Chase the Lauder and the Guardians in Game 1 against the Rays coming up tonight. And, you know, that's interesting that this kind of blows up the narrative. I know people want to talk football, but this kind of blows up the narrative as to why there's going to be a lockout December 1st or January 1st, whatever it is, because the spending is out of control. You've got three relatively smaller markets, and you've got three teams that don't spend a lot against the team that spends the most.
1: Yeah.
2: So three out of the four, well down the line in terms of payroll.
1: Interesting. And people are noting that. I had a chance earlier today to sit down with Mountaineer basketball coach Ross Hodge. And amongst the many things, obviously, in today's world, you talk about rev share and NIL and how some teams have more. And he's a baseball guy, right, Brad? Because he quickly brought up. He said, you know, we're in the midst of the playoffs. And, you know, everybody says money means everything. Well, you look at it.
2: Yeah.
1: Yankees aren't there. The Mets aren't there. Dodgers, you know, are there. But they've got to get by the best team in the National League right now. And the three others are not big spenders. So money helps, but it doesn't mean you're automatically going to win. And he equated
0: sports. Who's the last two champions?
1: Well, okay.
0: And who's
1: he was trying to make a point.
0: The last two champions and the favorite right now? That would be the team with the most money. So let's
2: Those of us who root for the lower paid underdogs against the Dodgers, then that was a great start last night with Milwaukee beating LA. But you're right; it's just one game, and you got to win two more, and then you got to win. Or I'm sorry, you got to win three more, and then you got to win four more to win the World Series. So, all right, 304 Talk 304, we'll get into it. And I'm sure you and Tony went over the numbers for that game on Saturday. And, Greg, I know you've got your thoughts too, but, I mean, some of the numbers were incredible. Double the number of plays. For the third game in a row, this West Virginia defense has given up an average. It was 9.5 on Saturday. But round up to 10, that's three games in a row that the defense has allowed 10 yards per play and almost 15 yards per pass attempt. And that stat's been huge the last three weeks.
0: Well, I'll add on to that. It was 13 yards per play in the second half.
2: Yeah.
0: Just mind-blowing numbers. Miami leads the country at 8 yards per play. West Virginia's defense is now 135th nationally at a 138, giving up 7 yards per play. And it's just, guys, it just continues that it's not even those numbers that you're giving up, but it is. I mean, it is. It's how easy they're coming. I think that's the other part of this. It is, you know, you go to those final five touchdown drives, and just start by saying that, final five touchdown drives, that's a lot by itself. Average three plays per drive in 68 seconds per drive. It's just big chunk plays, running, throwing. It's the same stuff that continues. And we said all week, if you didn't get home and hit Fifita and make him uncomfortable, you were going to be in trouble. And once again, you couldn't get home. 7 pressures on the day. You didn't affect him even a little.

0: it. And it was clear. He threw wherever he wanted to, all over you. The fact that they didn't have their top three receivers
1: didn't matter
0: even a little bit. If you didn't know that, you wouldn't have known it by watching the game. It was, again, just too easy. And then that requires the offense to have to be perfect, and certainly the offense was far from perfect with a fumble that led to a scoop and score and then getting stopped inside the five two times. So just another disappointing day.
1: Here are the, you're right, the last five touchdown drives for Arizona. Four plays, three plays, three plays, two plays, two plays. And the last two were under a minute. And, you know, West Virginia's offense has been great. You know, historically great in terms of how they've run the football. What is it, three games in a row they've gone over 300 yards rushing and are 0 for 3. But they had four drives, 10 plays or more, and only got a touchdown out of one of those.
0: Yeah, that's right. They weren't perfect, right? They had the two fumbles were absolutely as costly as you could get, and that really hurt you. But again, this is on the defense. The defense just can't continue to look like it does, guys. There was a study done going back to 1995. It included almost 4,000 games that found if you rushed for 300 yards or more, you win 89% of the time. West Virginia's done it three consecutive games and lost all three. That's almost statistically impossible to do. So it's the same things. We've had the same conversation from Oklahoma State into the Iowa State game, now into the Arizona game. And Greg, they're just not stopping anything. And we'll get into Cincinnati. Maybe this matchup turns out in your favor, because Cincinnati certainly can't throw it like Oklahoma State and Arizona can. But it's a mess right now, and you don't need those numbers to back that up and show you that it's a mess.
1: 304 Talk 304. We'll get the first break out of the way. We'll start lining up the texts, and we'll get to them coming up after this break. 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

0: Sportsline Monday night. Thanks for joining us. 304-TALK 304. That is the text line. Text coming in. First up, something from the Sunday show. Travis said last night, I don't know, you can verify this, Greg. I don't know if he said this or not. Travis said last night, according to the texter, that Rich Rodriguez will be given 2 more years to right the ship. Please tell me Wren won't wait that long. I know Neil Brown was given more time, but he didn't have revenue sharing, which should make it easier. Also, there's a good chance this year's record will be worse than any of Neil Brown's, even with an easier out-of-conference schedule.
1: Yeah, I mean, Travis did, and I concurred that Rich is going to be given a much longer leash. That doesn't mean everybody on the staff will enjoy the same, but we'll see what happens. I mean, I'm not worried about who gets fired, who doesn't get fired here in October, but I do think he's got time left. I mean, you know, what that ultimately is, today's world, leashes are shorter, I'll admit, but we'll see.
0: Texter says, tired of hearing about the offensive stats. The fact is we've lost 3 straight. Also, I've said before, the punter keeps shanking punts. We not have another punter on the team that at least give him a chance. The punter now with short punts does not give our team any good field position, meaning the defense. The defense set back, I guess, by the punts.
1: Brian Hansen's by far the best punter on the team. I'll just leave it at that.
2: You know, the offense is part of this story, though. I think it makes it even more remarkable that the defense isn't able to get you just a couple of stops. You're literally talking a handful of stops, and you may be sitting here 5-1. You're talking one extra stop, and you beat Iowa State. You're talking just a couple away from it against Arizona, and this game's different. It's a 7-point game going into the fourth quarter, even given all your struggles inside the five and giving up a scoop and score. So I do think that's part of the story of the first half of the season is how good, in particular, Hawkins and Cook have been in this offense versus the struggles of the defense.
0: This team has run the football so well, maybe historically well, with Cook and Hawkins. Hawkins didn't quite make it to 100 yards this past week, but most games he has. How much more can the pass game improve? You saw Prince Strawn with his body type, just a different type of target, finally have a breakthrough with 100-plus receiving yards. We've seen Epps make big plays, although he wasn't involved on Saturday. We've seen Jaden Bray make big plays. We've seen Nider. We saw Latimer catch the ball out of the backfield. So how much more is there offensively with the pass game?
1: Well, I mean, again, this is going to be an offense that's going to continue to lean heavily on the run game. I did like what I saw out of Latimer, not only on that one catch, but just he finally got more touches. And maybe now you can take a little bit of the load on and Cam Cook. Although he hasn't certainly worn down to this point in time. But again,

0: Yeah, I mean, if there are opportunities there to throw the football when teams continue to load the box, you got to take advantage of that. But again, until somebody stops that run game, it's not like you're going to start, you know, becoming a drop back team.
1: Yeah, this is not, you don't have to get into what the problems are offensively, because there's very few. You're doing exactly what he wants it to do. You're fourth in the country in rushing yards. All the success numbers are there. And oh, by the way, you're fourth nationally in explosive pass rate. So when you've thrown it, they have been explosive and for big plays, and that's what he wants this offense to do. So, yeah, of all the things that are not where they should be right now, it's not the offense. It's working as designed. Three straight 300-yard rushing games, guys. That's what a Rich Rodriguez offense is designed to do, and it's doing it right now.
2: As I continue with the offense, interesting to see Latimer start in the backfield next to Cook. That gives you another dynamic there.
0: Yeah, they ran that two-back set. I mean, they've done it throughout the season to small extents, but they used it not just only the opening drive, but quite a bit throughout that game. And while Cook still got more carries than Amir, they gave he got carries. He made took advantage of them. I like that look, because again, it just gives teams yet another option to pay attention to as you go forward from there. So
1: yeah, and you're six games into the season now, so Amari Latimer understands the playbook a lot better than he did in week one, so that's part of it too. As you start to see new wrinkles, because there's now tape on these things, the defense is going to know, and he keeps adding those different things in. That was one that has come along now, as you have a freshman that's halfway through the season that understands it a little more.
2: Cam Cook threw six games, 153 carries, so it would be great to see Amari Latimer get double-digit carries, maybe 10 per game, had a few more against Arizona, but he's earned it. Seems like he seemingly has earned a bigger role in the offense.
0: And I'll admit, I mean, and we actually talked about this game one, and Rich is not one to lighten a load.
1: No.
0: But I was worried from game one, boy, can Cam Cook continue to take the load he's shouldered in game one and now through game six. And again, he hasn't shown that he's worn down at all, but I do think the total effect, if you can get a Mary Latimer, you know, some quality looks and take a little bit of the load off of Cook's back, that helps both in the long run.
1: But here's the thing. There was no load taken off. Those were additional carries. You ran the ball 76 times. Cook had 34 carries. True. Hawkins had 25. That wasn't hey, let's get Amari in and lighten the load. This is, we're good running the ball 75 times. We're adding to the totals.
0: He had over 100 plays, right?
1: 104
2: plays.
1: Second most in the history of the program. You got to go back to 1923.
2: I was going
1: to
2: say, that's the most in the modern era. It was the 1920s, right? The last
1: 1923.
2: Time. That 100-plus plays. So, 104 plays. Texter says, yes, I wish we had a better defense, but let's face it, Arizona's very good, well-rounded football team. They're going to win a bunch more. Well, West Virginia has faced arguably the two best quarterbacks in the conference. In Mestemaker, I don't think there's any doubt he's the number one guy and is going to be an NFL pick if he stays healthy. And then Noah Fifita, you saw his ability through the years, and obviously he was incredibly accurate. And well, of course, he had time to throw, as you pointed out. Yeah. No one, except for the one play where the ball was deflected. The defense got to him very, very early and deflected that ball in the air. There weren't many times where he was rushed at all.
1: Oh, you got some pressure and good things happen. Yeah, that's the scouting report. So, again, I think he's really good, Greg. We talked all week going in. We talked Friday night that he's going to be a real challenge. There's no question about that. But when you're not hitting them, when you're not making them uncomfortable, and you haven't for three games, you have 25 total pressures in the last three games. You had 18 alone against Virginia. You don't have to dive too deep in the stats or watch it very long to see that's one of the biggest problems. You're struggling mightily to guard anybody. You're nowhere close to where you should be on coverage, but you're not getting home either and putting pressure on. That's a dangerous combination, and you're seeing it.
0: Yeah, and we know all those things. And, I mean, you'd put in the stat last week about what Fifita's numbers were when he's pressured, and West Virginia never came close. And the interesting thing was, they were trying to blitz. It wasn't that they were just sitting back and only bringing three and sometimes four. I mean, it was five and six, and none of them can get come close to getting home.
1: You know, it's interesting. If you go back, I think the first play of the game, if you back into the analysis, kind of was indicative. You absolutely delivered a monster hit on Fifita, but he handed the ball off, and it went for a gain. You did have a couple of those, but it just certainly wasn't enough to

0: rattle him or affect him other than the one tip pass.
1: He's good. I mean,
0: he's very good.
1: The one thing is, I mean, he's lucky if he's 5'9".
2: Yeah, he's tiny.
1: If he were, had 3-4 inches, he'd be, like Mestemaker, a legitimate NFL guy.
0: Yeah, we played him twice Western Indiana. He's put up 300 both times. But this is one of those things, guys. You hit him, and it's a different deal. He's a 48% completion passer when he's under pressure, and you just didn't put any pressure on him.
2: I opened up the basketball can of worms. I'm sorry. Texter says, I'm with you, Greg, on the end of the loss to Louisville. J.D. Collins absolutely needed to pass the ball at the end to a real shooter. I think it was Gansey that was standing wide open in the corner. But I guess less said about that, the better. Texter says, hopefully WVU bounces back this weekend and gets their first Big 12 conference win. We should have gotten it against Iowa State, but just as long as they get it done. By the way, I can throw the ball further than West Virginia's punter can kick it. I'm beating up on the punter tonight.
1: But he has had some inconsistencies. I'm not going to defend Hansen in that regard. But, I mean, a few shanks. And, again, we can look at that. For the most part, I think you look at his average, it's not necessarily bad. But there's some consistency issues. I'll admit that. But, you know, there are also times he bombed a couple of 60-plus yarders.
2: Texter says, hello, guys. Great show. Thank you for the show. Thank you for listening. Haven't heard how Rodney Gallagher did for Arizona. Thought I saw him in the game. Yes, he caught the first pass of the game and then didn't get another one. First pass Fifita threw in the game went for 7 yards and then didn't catch another one. I don't know if he was targeted again, but he did not catch another one.
1: Was one of the captains for Arizona in the game. Went out there for the coin toss and had... I think only one of West Virginia's captains was a teammate of his just last year. So you only knew one of the guys. But, again, I got nothing but positive things to say about Rodney Gallagher from his time here. And even before that, classy, classy kid. And, you know, he's not had a huge factor for Arizona. But part of a winning team.
0: Mm-hmm. Yeah, that was his one target on the day.
2: And it looked like, again, right off the bat, he makes a catch and gets 7 yards and thinking, he's going to come back to haunt West Virginia. But that was it. So that gives him 11 catches on the year. One more. We'll take our next break. 304 Talk 304. Texter says, hey, guys, yes, please talk baseball. The listeners like to hear us talk all things sports, baseball included. And this texter says, go Tampa Bay Rays. New stadium coming. New attitude, time to raise up. So that's one of our listeners in Florida.
1: Brewers have tied.
2: Yeah, I saw that.
1: The Dodgers 1-1.
2: 1-1 in the second. So each of the starters, Henderson and Yamamoto, have given up a run here so far in this contest. Again, the Brewers leading the series 1-0 following that win last night. 304 Talk 304. That is the line to join us, the text line to join us. We will talk some different sports coming up in our number two, including basketball. We'll hear from John Beilein. We'll talk WVU women's soccer, a little high school football as well. 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

0: Text line open 304, talk 304 on this Monday. West Virginia and Cincinnati coming up at noon Saturday at the stadium. And the next road game is at TCU a week from Saturday. And that one's been listed as a noon start time as well. So what's that, three consecutive noon games, or at least that TCU game's 11 a.m. local time, noon Eastern time.
1: Maybe four.
0: No, Oklahoma State was a night game.
1: Was it? Okay.
0: So that, I guess TCU will be four consecutive games. Yeah, but Oklahoma State was a night game. In terms of the defense, and you saw the new guys incorporated in there a little bit more, Ja'Cory Thomas and Jason Chambers. Obviously, we knew going in that wasn't going to save the situation or solve all the problems, but did those two individuals help?
1: No. to be honest, no. Thomas, actually, Brad, you may have snap counts. It felt like he played more the week before at Iowa State. Chambers played a good bit, and probably out of necessity some, because Nick Taylor was injured, was unable to play at all. But didn't feel like Thomas got as many snaps. But part of it was Matt Sigg got the start, and he played a ton of snaps in that game. Now, again, nobody made much of a difference.
2: Yeah, your eyes were telling you the truth. I've got it down 12 snaps for Ja'Cory Thomas, less than he was in the 20s the first game. Jason Chambers played 33, so slightly up from where he was.
1: What about Sieg? What was his snap count? He played a lot.
2: 51.
1: Yeah.
2: So is every snap.
0: Yeah.
1: No. He was out a series or two. It's must be some special teams
2: Some special teams on there, but that's listed That's listed under his defensive report, and they ran 51 plays.
0: So at this point, at least in Sieg's situation, turn it over to him and let him grow, right?
1: Yeah.
0: Let him play.
1: Yeah, and he wasn't perfect. Obviously, nobody on defense was perfect, and far from it. But, yeah, I mean, again, if it's up to me, unless I checked my phone, nobody had called me and asked my opinion. But I let the freshman just run with it. And, you know, he's one of those guys you want to build around for the future and let him get as much experience as he can possibly get. Brad, I don't know what you think, but that's my opinion.
2: Yeah, I think that's probably where you were, and that's certainly where you're at right now.
1: Yeah.
0: Yeah, let them let those guys play. Well, Cincinnati, as you mentioned, a different type of team, doesn't throw it, obviously not as dynamic as Mestemaker or Noah Fifita. J.C. French, a transfer quarterback, is their guy, not at 1,000 yards yet, although Cincinnati hasn't thrown an interception all season long. Six touchdown passes, no interceptions for French, and at least before they played Arizona, they were running the football very, very well.
2: That's what they're going to do, and that's why I'm interested to watch this matchup. And heck, as much as you've struggled for 3 weeks, guys, you come into this game favored. Like, think about that for a second. You're the favorite in this game as of right now. So this is one of those things. Is it back to the Virginia situation here? Do you have a team that, well, albeit it's very good against the run, they put up some big numbers. The offensive line is the strength of the Cincinnati team. They've not only not thrown it well, they don't take deep shots at all. Stop me if you've heard this. That's kind of Iowa State. Mm-hmm. And Iowa State turned around and looked at the film and said, well, I'll tell you what we're going to do. We're going to go ahead and try and throw it. So I'm interested to watch what Cincinnati does. Does it try and do what it's always done this year, and that's run the football, and can you slow it? And if you slow it, especially early in the drives, and put them behind the sticks and force them to throw it, are we staring at some success defensively?

0: like you had against Virginia? Or does Cincinnati just feast on what has been a really struggling West Virginia defense, obviously?
1: And, you know, we've kind of glossed over the fact that Arizona had success running the football as well. I mean, you talk about the passing success that they've had and Oklahoma State had, but Arizona had some really big plays running the football.
2: I mean, it, you know, if you look at their final numbers, almost half their yardage came on two runs.
1: Plays, yeah. Yes.
2: A 40 and a 30-yarder. Yeah. And, yes. I mean, those two touchdown runs. And obviously, you can't take those off board by any stretch because those were explosive and just wide open and obviously incredibly irritating in their own right. But other than that, West Virginia had done a decent job against their run game, but those two things opened up so perfectly that you can't gloss that over.
1: Cincinnati also had the week off, for whatever that's worth. So perhaps a little bit healthier than they were going into it. And West Virginia's in the midst of a stretch. This is what, game seven consecutively? Yeah. They'll play eight in a row before they get their bye
2: more.
1: Week.
2: You got the trip to TCU after this one, and then you get your week off in the season. Though, again, I'm not saying West Virginia's perfectly healthy, but as far as I know, Taylor was the only starter, I think, missing yesterday's or Saturday's game because of injury. So for the most part, West Virginia, their problems haven't been as much injury related as sometimes you think. I mean, last year West Virginia got racked by injury, especially on the offensive side of the football. Can't use that as an excuse this year. To this point,
1: that hasn't been, certainly hasn't been an issue like it was last year. 304-TALK-304. We'll take a break. We'll check the text line as we return on the CityNet statewide sports line. We're back after this.
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0: 304-TALK-304, that's the text line. Brewers and Dodgers tied at one. They're in the top half of the third inning there. And the Dodgers with a base hit by Tommy Edman. So it's a 1-1 game in the third. Again, the Cleveland Guardians and Tampa Bay Rays coming up a little bit later on tonight. 304-TALK-304 text line is open. Guys, some interesting results, some interesting matchups elsewhere in the Big 12 Conference. The one, I guess, most pertain to West Virginia is the game where two of their future opponents squared off. Utah beats Kansas 41-24, and Utah's rolling. They've won every game so far by 14 or more points, and that's the 11th straight game they've scored 30 or more points. So Utah offensively playing pretty well. Is Kansas maybe slightly better offensively than we thought they'd be?
1: I don't know. They're really struggling. They've got a ways to go here. I mean, they only ran for 58 yards against that Utah defense. Utah, on the other hand, went for 287. Their ground game's been really good. They've jazzed up that offense significantly. Creative, different formations. They've been very good. So I'm interested to see when they start playing some teams here. But yeah, they have not missed a beat since Kyle Whittingham left.
0: Great, a good veteran quarterback in Dampier, who's seen a lot, and Wayshon Parker came through. You mentioned they ran for 287 as a team. He goes for 171.
1: Yeah.
0: So Utah defeats Kansas. The Friday night game, BYU, who gets a crack at Notre Dame now, BYU without L.J. Martin dominates Iowa State, winning that contest 24-10. And where does it, we've seen Mestemaker, we've seen Fafita, where does Bear Bachmeier stack up in terms of the best quarterbacks in this league?
1: He's way up there. He threw for 300 plus, ran for 100 plus, and if you want something more discouraging is if the defensive numbers haven't been, Iowa State was on pace going into the fourth quarter for one of its worst offensive games in 20 years. They finally rallied and did a little bit in the fourth, but they averaged less than 4 yards per play against BYU, so their offense returned to what we thought it was and just wasn't very good. Yeah, BYU's out of the gate. It's interesting, guys. They put us in that situation, BYU does, playing Notre Dame this week. And I know this is an area where you're really split. There are some Notre Dame fans banging around this state. There's a lot of people that can't stand Notre Dame.
2: Mm-hmm.
1: But this is one where, do you root for BYU? It'd be really good for this league
0: if you get a win over Notre Dame
1: here. If they can go out and beat a top five team in that would solidify. It would give you a really good shot for two playoff teams coming down the stretch if you get this win.
2: Bear Bachmeier is such a different style quarterback. I mean, he does it all to some effect, but he just looks so different. I mean, he runs like a fullback, doesn't necessarily throw a pretty ball. He's a short, squatty guy, but he just delivers. You know, I'll give him full credit for his total ability. It's not necessarily pretty, but it's incredibly effective.
0: And again, with L.J. Martin out of BYU's lineup, he runs for over 100 yards, about 109 yards, average 10 yards per carry.
2: He's probably going to have to do that for a while, right, because Martin's out for at least a few weeks, I believe.
0: And the September Heisman winner, Aiden Flora, 86 yards on the ground for Iowa State after he just absolutely went nuts against West Virginia.
1: Yeah, Rainer only threw for 98. I'm not exaggerating that. That's true. It was one of the worst performances they've had in the last two decades heading into the final quarter.
0: Also, we saw Oklahoma State continue to roll. Speaking of Drew Mestemaker and the Cowboys, they beat UCF by a final of 42-28 and another 300-yard performance for Mestemaker, 304 yards passing and a couple of touchdowns, and Oklahoma State up over 100 yards rushing as well. Caleb Hawkins goes for 83 on the ground.
1: Yeah, that was closer than the score indicated. That was a six-point game into the fourth quarter there, and there was a scoop and score by Oklahoma State that put it out of reach a little bit there. But they continue to move on. Mestemaker over 300 yards again, and I think maybe more impressive that Oklahoma State defense looked pretty good against UCF, held them to under 5 yards per play.
0: Mestemaker had a rushing touchdown, also took a two-point conversion run in, and Jenkins, the quarterback for UCF, had a decent game, threw for four touchdowns, and you're right. I mean, they were driving to

0: towards a possible go-ahead touchdown in that fourth quarter, but the ball knocked away, and it led to a defensive touchdown for Oklahoma State, who stretched that lead out.
1: Mm-hmm.
2: Who's going to win this league?
1: It's a good question. I still contend Texas Tech is pretty wobbly, but Texas Tech avoids both Utah and BYU, and I think you could argue right now those are the three best teams until you see differently. BYU and Utah obviously will play in what they call the Holy War. Oklahoma State's making some noise as well, but it's Texas Tech has a nice path, but man, they seem ready to be upset here. It's just a matter of can someone get them.
0: How good is Baylor? Haven't beat anybody. Arizona State and Colorado have been their league wins, but they've played well. I mean, they've beaten the teams that they were supposed to beat.
1: Yeah, I would think they've got losses coming, but if you're them, you're thrilled because you figured you were in some real trouble, but maybe you're not thrilled because I think they thought there was going to be a coaching change down there, and yeah. I don't know if there will be. We'll have to see where that goes.
0: I mean, they've got TCU, Kansas, and UCF, Iowa State all in a row. Those are winnable games.
1: Sure.
2: Very much.
1: They're also all losable.
0: That's true, but then late in the year, it gets really difficult for them.
1: See, I think that's an underreported story right now, and it will continue to be underreported by the national media because it's the Big 12. You start to look at this league up and down, and you've got some teams in there. You've got, seven that are on the fringe of the top 25 or in the top 25.
2: Five are in, two more are close.
1: Yeah, it's what we always say about this league. The depth is there. The problem comes from the national media that you may not have a national championship contender, so you get pushed aside. But the depth is there. This is a really good league.
0: Well, I mean, BYU beats Notre Dame, and that changes.
1: For the week, it does. Correct. For a week, you'll get one day of love out of that, those are the things you have to have. But I think it's clear Texas Tech is not what it was last year, so they're not going to be able to carry those national championship hopes. You could really use a BYU win here on Friday night.
0: Yeah, no doubt. You can't understate how important that is for this conference. An update on the baseball game. Logan Henderson made a throwing error trying to pick a runner off first, and that allowed Tommy Edman to score the go-ahead run. So the Dodgers now lead the Brewers 2-1. They've gone to the bottom of the third, and that run scoring on a throwing error by the pitcher. Again, Cleveland and Tampa Bay coming up tonight. Now, Brad, I know we've got a lot of time to talk about this week, but the Mountaineer basketball team playing that exhibition at Maryland coming up on Sunday, and the first of three public exhibition games for West Virginia.
1: Yeah, we'll get into that later. I'm excited to watch West Virginia's guys go up against somebody else. And I tell you what, you got a doozy here in the first game. If this wasn't an exhibition game, we'd be spending a lot of time on this in the matchup. Maryland will be much better in year two under Buzz Williams. And you start to look at that remade roster for the Terps. Mm-hmm. This is a heck of a roster, included led by Pharrell Payne, who is a preseason all Big Ten performer. So this is a heck of a test right out of the gate. But remember, everybody, it's just an exhibition here, so we'll see where it goes. But yeah, this will be fun to watch them get into action here on Sunday, and we'll have that game across the all these stations and on the MSN radio
0: network.
1: It's
0: interesting that's the first one, isn't it? Wouldn't you rather play Glenville or Wheeling first before you take on Maryland?
1: Timing, the way the schedule came down. Yeah, probably. You'd like to ease into it. But again, I think Ross is excited for this. Again, you know how coaches handle these. This really isn't about wins or losses, although if we win, we'll certainly make it about wins or losses. But this is one. You've just got to see them against other guys. You've got to see what it means to play a really good team that's going to crash the offensive glass, and you're going to show the West Virginia guys, all right, here's what we're talking about in practice every day, guys. You got to bring it every night. So there might be some actual value here in starting with a team that should be pretty good in Maryland.
0: Called by a texter, this isn't going to be popular, called by the texter to retire the Cole Rush uniforms because the Mountaineers are 0-4.
1: Yeah, they've struggled with them.
0: Yeah, so need to wear them early against a lesser opponent or retire them. That played out pretty well, even though it was a day game. Looked
1: great. I love those uniforms. I think it looked fantastic. But you're right, the performance did not come through.
0: Yeah, so at least one texter would like to see
2: those. Well,
0: that
2: is sure West Virginia
0: retired.
2: Victory if they
0: if it was a night game,
2: or just if they get rid of those uniforms.
1: As we're well aware, when you lose games, everything's under indictment. It's everything's fault when you don't win games. So I understand what the texter's saying.
0: Coming up, hour number two of the CityNet statewide sports line. Right off the bat, we'll visit with WVU goalkeeper. The women's soccer team, they've won four in a row. They're ranked number 16 in the country. Bailey Herforth is scheduled to join us early on in hour number two of the CityNet statewide sports line. Also, we'll hear some quick comments from John Beilein after he was inducted to the WVU Sports Hall of Fame on Saturday. That's hour one. Hour number two of the

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1: West Virginia Metro News, I'm Jack Carlson. State Senator Jay Taylor says he's just as surprised as the local community is about the proposed closure of Flemington Elementary School. The Taylor County Board of Education is going to set public hearing dates for the potential closing during a hearing tomorrow. Taylor says the news seemingly came out of nowhere.
2: All of a sudden, everything's changed, and we don't get it. There's a ton of alternatives that I'm trying to get, make sure that they're aware of.
1: He has sent a letter to the county BOE asking them to pause the process and look for alternatives. Two state-run psychiatric facilities could be changing management soon. The State Department of Health facilities have requested proposals for the Mildred Mitchell Bateman Hospital in Huntington and the William Sharp Hospital in Weston. Both hospitals will remain owned by the state. Kanawha County Delegate Tristan Levitt reports there have been back and forth between the state legislature and Flock Safety. He says they received a letter recently with information, but there are still questions that remain.
3: It still did not provide some of the information we requested. So certain things such as questions about how many employees they've ever had that have improperly accessed customer data, or what non-U.S. vendor they are sending customer images to. They revealed that in one of their letters to us, and some other issues.
1: He's hopeful that they'll come before the state legislature in December during interim committee meetings. 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
4: Come on, Liam, let's go. Get open. Come on, go for it. Wake up. Wake up, Liam. Oh, come on, use your head. I don't want it. Dominate.
5: There he goes again. 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
6: That's what Liam wants.
5: That's what we all want.
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1: We're learning the names of those involved in the Monongalia County interstate crash Sunday morning near Cheat Lake. Monongalia County Sheriff's deputies say Sharice Desai from Pennsylvania died after being ejected from the car. Three others were injured in the crash. It remains under investigation. Plenty of rainfall sweeping through the Mountain State over the weekend, including more than 3 inches of rain in the eastern panhandle. The remnants of the tropical hurricane caused the Sunday events of the Apple Butter Festival in Berkeley Springs to be canceled. From the Metro News Anchor Desk, I'm Jack Carlson.
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1: Here's the Metro News AccuWeather forecast. Tonight, expect mainly clear skies with fog rolling in later in the evening and reducing visibilities. The low will be 47 degrees. Tomorrow will bring partly sunny conditions and warm temperatures, with the mercury climbing to a high of 81 degrees, approaching the record high of 83 set back in 2008.
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5: 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Kyle Wiggs and Greg Hunter with you. And right off the bat here, hour number 2, we are going to talk about the WV women's soccer team. They're nationally ranked, and they're on a roll. They've won 4 consecutive games, ranked 16th in the country. And a big reason why is their defense. And at the back end of that defense is goalkeeper Bailey Herforth, and she joins us on the sports line. Bailey, good evening. Thanks for your time. We appreciate it.
6: Thanks for having me. I really appreciate it, guys.
5: Let's talk about this weekend. It was a lot of fun. Well, it started on Thursday, obviously, with the shutout win over a nationally ranked BYU team, and then you complete the weekend sweep by beating Utah 2-1. So take us back to that BYU game, and obviously they come in nationally ranked, a really high-powered team. Talk about how that game unfolded.
6: Yeah, I mean, it was definitely a really exciting weekend. Last year we traveled to BYU and we beat them ranked on their own field. So it was definitely had a little bit of pressure defending our home pitch, but one thing that we say is that we don't lose at home. So I think just going into that game, we all were extremely motivated, especially after last year too.
7: So as Kyle said, Bailey, you guys have been really good defensively, and that's a calling card for Nicky Ozzo Brown's program. But how good is this defense? And you're a big part of it, but what about the other defenders in front of you?
6: Yeah, I mean, they make my job easier. I appreciate everything that they do, and I can tell even from practice that every day we're competing on and off the field, no matter if it's a game or a practice. And I think just the experience that we have in our back line, 3 seniors and a junior, you know, it's a lot of trust that we have to put in each other, and I think we're definitely hitting a great flow state.
5: Mm-hmm. What is it about this system? And obviously, Coach Brown, pretty much every time she has a media session, when she speaks to the media, she talks about how important shutouts are. So what is it about this system that lends to that? Or is it just the experience, as you say?
6: Yeah, I mean, we always say that if you get a shutout, you're at least guaranteed a point. So I think that's a big part of our motivating factor heading into games and stuff, is that we put pride in every tackle that we go into, every single shot that comes in. And, yeah, I mean, that's just the way that we were coached on and off the field. Even in practice, we compete every single day for shutouts.
7: So you're probably so competitive. Even though you've given up only 7 goals in 12 games, you probably remember every one of those 7, they still tick you off.
6: Especially this past weekend.

0: time, but yeah.
1: Yeah, the one given up against Utah, again, that was a thrilling game. And again, just kind of take us through how all of that played out on Sunday, yesterday.
0: Yeah, I mean, Sunday games are hard. Middle of the day after you play on Thursday, especially a hard game that we played against BYU, you know, they made us work for it. So trying to get recovered and play on a Sunday isn't easy. So it's a lot of trust in talking to each other. But yeah, like you said, just one goal can make any team feel like they're more in it and they're closer. So, I mean, after that moment, we all regrouped and it was just about like, okay, how can we get through the next 25 minutes or so without another goal against? And I think the team did a really great job responding to that and keeping a shutout the rest of the game.
2: So, Bailey, your bio looks interesting. So let's go into that a little bit. You're from Long Island, New York, right?
0: Yes.
2: But at a relatively young age, if your bio is correct, you go to IMG Academy in Florida, 15, 16 years old. You pick up and leave. That's got to be a little startling for a teenager.
0: Yeah, it definitely wasn't easy, but it helped. My grandma lived down there, so I had some family that was close that helped with that transition. And I just had a great coaching staff there that was able to mentor me a lot through just being away from home and just growing as a player and getting recruited for college.
1: Well, obviously it's something you really want in terms of, you know, going on to play at the big time college level to make that sacrifice and leave home as a teenager. So again, what went into that decision? I would imagine unless you were a very mature young person, your parents probably wouldn't have allowed you to do that, right?
0: Yeah, definitely. They always said if it happened a year earlier, I wouldn't have went. But I think they had to give up a lot for me to be able to go there. And I always say that they missed out on my last 3 years of being at home before college. So, I mean, even the sacrifices that they gave up for me to go, I appreciate it every day. I can say I called my mom a lot.
2: Oh, I'm sure. From IMG Academy, you go to LSU for a couple of years and then West Virginia. What went into the transfer to WVU? What brought you to Nikki's program?
0: Yeah, I mean, I just wasn't getting the playing time that I had hoped for down there, and I felt like I could grow so much more as a player. And, I mean, growing up on Long Island, Stoya and our old coach Marissa, both from Long Island, West Virginia is such a highly spoken about program that was always talked about growing up. So it was kind of a no-brainer when they reached out to me when I was in the portal. It was like, yep, this makes sense. And yeah, Nikki worked her charm and got me here.
1: Yeah, obviously it's all worked out. So weather-wise, you spend time in Florida, you spend time in LSU, it's hot, it's humid. But being from Long Island, I guess this is kind of the weather you're more familiar with. Has that been an adjustment at all, having to deal with the cold and the snow, at least late in the season?
0: I will say I moved here beginning of January, and it was 4 degrees out, and I hadn't had that in a while. So that was definitely a shock, but I'm getting back used to it and stuff. I think I still prefer the warm weather, though, but we can get through and play as long as we can. I'll play in the snow.
2: Yeah, all those years in the South thinned out your blood a little bit. But here we are, 3 years later, final collegiate season. You're coming to stretch drive, I don't want to tell you that, to your days at WVU. Has that even crossed your mind yet, or do you just look at it one day at a time?
0: I definitely try and look at it one day at a time, but, you know, this past weekend was senior weekend on Sunday, so we definitely brought up a lot of memories and a lot of realization that it is coming to an end soon. I'm just so thankful to have the family that I was able to grow here, and especially the program that Nikki and all the coaches have built. It truly is a family, so definitely sad letting that go soon.
1: Well, with the new 5 for 5 deal, will you have an opportunity to stick around, or will this be it for you?
0: I wish. This is my 5th year, okay, so I registered as my freshman year.
1: All right, so yeah you're out of luck there. Kind of set the stage for the rest of the season for us. You're coming down the stretch, obviously contending for a regular season championship, but every game

0: in this league is so difficult, and you've got one more in a row coming up, one more coming up at home, and then you guys hit the road again. So kind of set the stage for the stretch run for us.
1: Yeah, I mean, it's definitely not going to be easy. Every single team can win on every giving day, especially in this conference. I think every team is so strong, so it's a lot of it's not underestimating anyone and making sure we're always playing that. We got to put more and more goals on the board to win. So I think this team is so bought into everything that we're doing that I'm excited for these games, honestly. And I think we travel really well. We have a lot of family and friends who travel to away games, so feeling that support, too, always helps.
2: What's a goal for this team? How good can it be when the season's over?
1: Sorry, what?
2: What's a goal for this team? Where can you get? What can you achieve by the time the season's over?
1: Yeah, I mean, our goal always is a ring, you know. We really want, I think everyone's is a Big 12 championship. I know this senior class, this is the most important year to get this in. We all want to win a regular season. And, you know, you always have the opportunity for conference. And NCAA tournament's no different. You know, we tackle every game one game at a time because you can't look too far ahead. But championship, you know.
0: Mm-hmm. What's it meant for you being with the seniors? It's a pretty solid veteran senior group that you have.
1: Mm-hmm. I will say that most of our seniors have been here for 4 years, and I think a lot of programs don't have that. So just being part of a program that you have 4 or 5 seniors that have been here for all 4 years of their collegiate program just speaks a lot to what this program has built and created. So even that, we're all able to create those relationships and those bonds with each other over that many years. So it makes it easier to fight for the person next to you.
2: So hopefully you've got a lot of soccer left in you, both at West Virginia and in another level. But exercise physiology major, so what? I know that's usually the medical profession. What does your career path take you after soccer?
1: Yeah, I'm applying to nursing programs right now. I've my heart set out on being a CRNA, which is a nurse anesthetist. So we will see. I hear back sometime in December, but definitely keeping my options open, whether that's playing pro or going to nursing school.
0: Mm-hmm. Well, in the meantime, focus on winning the rest of these regular season games and winning a couple of championships, right?
1: Yeah, for sure. That's definitely where our focus is right now.
0: Very good. Well, Bailey, congratulations on a fine senior season so far. Thanks for your time, and certainly best of luck the rest of the way.
1: Thank you so much for having me, guys.
0: Bailey Herferth, goalkeeper for the WV women's soccer team. Again, they've won 4 in a row, and heading down the stretch, one more home game coming up this Friday against UCF, and then the road trip to Texas Tech and Oklahoma State, back-to-back contests, and TCU comes to Morgantown October 30th. That's a Friday night, and that's the last regular season home game, but of course, there's hope to play deep into the NCAA tournament at home.
2: I think that's a realistic goal for this team, not only to make the tournament, but host early round games and then make some noise once they're there.
0: Text line open, 304-TALK-304. That's the number to reach us here. 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

0: sitting at Statewide Sportsline for this Monday. And coming up, we're going to hear from Hall of Famer John Beilein. After his induction Saturday, he went in with a number of other luminaries into the WVU Sports Hall of Fame. A little bit later on in the program tonight, we will check in with Joe Brocato and Greg Carey and get their thoughts on the top Quad A high school football games coming up this week. Texts continue to come in. Text says, Zach Alley was in the box last week. Did he learn anything from being in the box? Well, you have to ask him tomorrow.
1: Yeah, we'll check tomorrow with him during the interview opportunities for Rich Rodriguez, Zach Alley, and then they'll always bring out a couple of players as well. So we'll find out. Obviously, the ultimate product wasn't any better. So maybe he saw some things differently, but it didn't react during the game any differently.
0: Texter says, I believe Snarky from Alum Creek predicted in a Snarky text last Thursday that our defense would let yet another wide receiver have a career day. Well, that certainly
1: happened. Yeah, he did. And that happened.
0: That certainly happened with Mizell. Isaiah Mizell, 6 catches, 183 yards, and 2 touchdowns. And again, they threw for 341, ran for 141, and in literally half as many plays as West Virginia.
1: Yeah.
0: Hit the big plays.
1: Of course, when you're doing them at that kind of clip in terms of yards per play, you're not going to have to run a lot of plays.
0: Mm-hmm. Texter says, I didn't quite catch what the reference was to J.D. Collins, but he was one of the great unselfish point guards. That was true.
1: He was.
0: And he played the back end on that 1-3-1.
1: Yeah. I mean, he did great things. But he had the shot at the end of regulation against Louisville in the Elite Eight game that rimmed out. And, you know, he was more of a pass-first point guard.
0: Mm-hmm.
1: But if it had gone in, he'd have been the hero. So,
0: baseball, by the way, Christian Yelich developed, or I should say delivered, the go-ahead hit for the Brewers, knocked Yamamoto out of the game. Yamamoto out after 2 2/3. Yelich, a 2-run single to center, and it gives Milwaukee its first lead of the game. Brewers 3, Dodgers 2, and the Dodgers did go to the bullpen and got out of the bottom of the third. So they're headed to the fourth inning with the Brewers leading the Dodgers 3-2. All right, Hall of Fame weekend. And again, among those inducted was John Beilein, who came to West Virginia after Coach Gail Catlett, after decades on the Mountaineer bench, retired. And, of course, very famously, they did hire Dan Dockich first. Didn't work out. He went back to Bowling Green. And John Beilein comes from Richmond to the Mountaineers and started a tremendous stretch of basketball. So after the ceremonies on Saturday, our Joe Brocato caught up with Hall of Fame coach John Beilein.
2: Very emotional. I did not expect. I've been fortunate to be in a few Hall of Fames, and this was one I thought, just as I said, I hated the way it ended. At the same time, I did my best in 5 years. Had a remarkable time here, but there was one more thing I wanted to do, and so this really meant a lot to me. Yeah. I mean, Mark won a state championship here at Morgantown High. Andy went to university. Pat played here. They both graduated from West Virginia. Yeah, we loved our time here. We really did. It was really a just a remarkable 5 years. Yeah. It was really nice to have those guys come back. And, you know, my guys, half my former players are coaches now, and they're all coaching today. So it's not like you can get this great group together that they need to be coaching today. I would be doing the same thing. I didn't make Mike or

0: Assistance Hall of Fame because I was coaching. And so it meant a lot that Mike could sacrifice his day and come see us today. Yeah, it was, you know, I didn't know if I'd make it in the second year, and then we made it, and then I could have seen myself coaching you for 20 years. But it just didn't work out that way. And at the same time, those 5 years. When Tony says Camelot, I had to go and look in the dictionary and say, what does Camelot mean? And it was. It was just this great time of success and happiness and hope. And that's exactly how you'd like to draw it up. It doesn't always go that way, but it did.
1: Lastly, what's mean to have some of the guys that you coached here now continue on? Yeah.
0: You know what? I became a coach because I had mentors around me in high school and college that I just loved them and I wanted to be like them. And I hope these guys have the same feeling that our coaching staff had the same effect on those guys so that, that they wanted to coach as well.
2: John Beilein there after the Hall of Fame ceremony Saturday on the WVU campus. It's hard to believe he was only here 5 years.
3: Yeah, it was such a prominent part and revived a program that had fallen. I mean, you're there. You've fallen on really hard times. And, Bob Huggins took what he had delivered and built upon it from there and ultimately not long after got West Virginia to a Final Four. But it all started because of that foundation he had. And John Beilein admitted it, that, you know, there's a luck factor that goes in with those things. That first class that he had, Kevin Pitsnog was already committed.
2: Yeah, he'd already committed.
3: And he committed to Gil Catlett, but didn't play for Cat, ended up with John Beilein, but was the perfect person, perfect big man for John Beilein's system. And then he'd already had Johannes Hairbear was already committed to him at Richmond, brought him with him, told a nice story about his son, Patrick Beilein, and how he told him, well, you know what, you can come play for us at Richmond, but, you know, we're pretty good. You're probably not going to play for at least 2 years. And then he went to him when he took the jump, said, I need you at West Virginia. He said, Dad, I can't play in the Big East. You say I can't play in the Atlantic 10. He goes, I need bodies. And he comes here and he's a 1,000-point scorer.
2: Yeah.
3: And then, you know, Mike Yanzi becomes available via the portal.
2: St. Bonaventure.
3: Yeah. J.D. Collins was available. And those were the obviously the ingredients behind what ultimately became just an incredible run and so memorable by so many people. And I'll admit, you know, I'm on the Hall of Fame selection committee, so is Tony Caridi. There are 12 of us in total. But we debated him for a number of years because he's been eligible for a little while. Not forever, but a little while. But a person who's only been here 5 years, you have to weigh what they did and sort of ultimately knew you'd go in, but how quickly. And we sort of had this same discussion with Bobby Bowden. It took us a long time to put Bobby Bowden in as well. But it was sort of the same thing. His stay here, at least as a head coach with Bobby Bowden, was relatively short. But, the success that he had here and then ultimately had at other places, things he can't ignore. I'm really glad he was able to come, go into the Hall of Fame and part of a really nice class this year. Really happy with the class that we were able to bring in. And they had a nice crowd there Saturday. Dennis Folks, who we had on, was that Thursday show?
2: Yeah, he was a wonderful interview.
3: He was great there. And everybody from WVU, all of us who attended many of Hall of Fame selection or induction ceremonies said, biggest contingent ever with Dennis Folks. They had a ton of people coming over, including Daryl Talley was front and center, but many of his family from the Columbus area came over with Dennis, and they were all there, all sporting Folks T-shirts, and that was nice to see as well. Others, Alex Kasich, one of the great distance runners in West Virginia history, really gave an emotional speech. And Bria Holmes, one of the best women's basketball player, first ballot Hall of Famer, went in as well. She was very, very good.

0: Craig Turnbull, who you know really well from his wrestling coaching days at West Virginia, really set a foundation for that program and was here for many, many years. And then two individuals who could not attend, unfortunately, because their Canadian national team is involved in international soccer matches right now, but women's soccer players, Ashley Lawrence and Kadisha Buchanan, both first ballot Hall of Famers, were inducted as well. They sent taped messages, but they also went in. So it was a very nice class. Lawrence and Buchanan, you know, I don't think there's any doubt that the two finest women's soccer players this university's ever had, and they've had a bunch of really good ones.
1: And, you know, getting back to Beilein and his influence in the program, and not only did they win big, I mean, we talked about in the first hour making the Elite Eight and having Louisville down 20 in that game to go to the Final Four, and there was another Sweet 16 run in there. Of course, Beilein's last team won the NIT. But that Final Four team, you know, Coach Huggins takes over and takes the Mountaineers to the 2010 Final Four, and again, a large part of that roster were John Beilein recruits, including Deshaun Butler, who was the leading scorer and hit all of those clutch shots in his career. And Butler finishes his career as, at the time, the third all-time leading scorer. There was Jerry West, there was Hot Rod, and then there was Deshaun Butler at the time. And Kevin Jones, Devin Ebanks, Truck Bryant were all Huggins recruits, obviously. Wellington Smith, who started every game that year, was a Beilein recruit. John Flowers, key off the bench, was recruited by Beilein. And, of course, Joe Mazzulla, who had the shoulder injury but still played in most of the games, came off the bench. But, you know, West Virginia doesn't beat Kentucky without Joe Mazzulla.
0: No, they don't. And the way he went into the back of the 1-3-1 zone, they, actually Beilein had made famous at West Virginia, but Huggs used as well. And took Boogie Cousins down low, giving up about 4 feet in height and about 400 pounds, and just locked him down. It's still a sight I'll forever remember. But those, I mean, Beilein's teams were wonderful. I mean, that NIT championship, you know, you put so much focus on the NCAA, you forget how much fun that run was, even though West Virginia should have been the NCAA tournament that year as well. And then the year before, when West Virginia lost on the half-court shot to Texas to end its NCAA tournament run that year, I mean, that's one of the most bittersweet moments ever, because right then, as soon as that shot goes in, I mean, I'm courtside, and all of a sudden it hits you that, you know what, that's it for Kevin Pitsnoggle and Hare Bear. I mean, that moment, it was over in just a flash. And John Beilein stayed for one more year, but then he ultimately left for Michigan after that NIT championship as well.
1: Kenton Paulino.
0: Yep. I could have told you that.
1: Hit the shot for Texas. You know, another guy, going back to the Final Four team, you know, another guy who played in every game, only played about 7 or 8 minutes per game, but had an impact on that team. It was another Beilein recruit, was Cam Thurlman.
0: Yeah. I mean, wasn't he the ultimate? And there's a guy that was the ultimate Huggs guy that was came in with Beilein, because not necessarily skilled in a lot of ways like Beilein's guys were, though Cam will tell you he was the leading 3-point shooter in the history of his high school, but just incredibly tough, rugged, did everything necessary to help Huggs' teams to the success they ultimately had.
1: 304 Talk 304. We'll get back to the text line when we return on the CityNet statewide sports line. 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

0: Sportsline rolling on. We'll look ahead, focus on the Cincinnati Bearcats as the week moves along. We'll hear from Coach Rich Rodriguez tomorrow, his weekly briefing with the media. We anticipate hearing from defensive coordinator Zach Alley once again tomorrow as well. 304 Talk, 304 Texter asks, what's Patrick Beilein doing these days?
1: Coaching at a junior college in central New York. I think its name is Mohawk Valley Community College. I think this is his second year as head coach. He's been involved in coaching at one school or another. I think even a stint in the NBA or professionally since he left West Virginia. But right now, junior college head coach.
0: Texter says we're going to make an All-American quarterback, running back, and receiver every weekend for the opposing team. Baseball season yet? Well, okay, B-ball. I guess that could be basketball.
1: Yeah,
0: basketball first, then baseball.
1: Speaking of basketball, opportunity for Mountaineer fans. You don't have to wait until Sunday at Maryland to see West Virginia's men's basketball team in action. If you're willing to, I don't even think it's going to be that cold. Thursday night.
0: Okay.
1: 7 o'clock. Second year that West Virginia is going to hold what they're calling Ballin' at Woodburn, which is set up an outdoor court and hoop at Woodburn Circle and on the downtown campus of West Virginia University, and free to everyone. They have it's a very fun, festive event. There'll be some 3-point shooting contests, mm-hmm. and things like that. Think of it as the old Midnight Madness going outside.
0: Outdoors, yeah.
1: And,
0: playground style.
1: Exactly. So should be a fun time. The only thing that can be a problem is rain.
0: Weather, yeah. It's going to warm up this week, starting tomorrow in Morgantown. We're going to have an 80-degree day tomorrow, and then 78 on Wednesday. Thursday, high of 70 and a low of 62. So weather, temperature-wise, it's going to be fine, but there's a significant chance of rain. So we'll see if hopefully the rain comes early in the day.
1: Yeah.
0: And you can get out there and enjoy that a little bit.
1: Yeah, this should be fun. Obviously, right there in the downtown campus, students in that area can just trot on over, see it. But it's open to anyone. They had a nice contingent there last year, nice group, and they'll be there again. Honor Huff lit it up last year. We'll see. I was over at basketball today and trying to get a clue as to who would be the 3-point shooting contest winner this time around. A little harder to predict.
0: Mm-hmm.
1: Honor was pretty much a slam dunk.
0: Texter says, what about the backup running back that transferred from Marshall? He had no problem running against West Virginia with 2 touchdowns. Well, I actually only had one. That's a reference to Antoine Roberts. Each of their 3 running backs had one touchdown.
1: Yeah.
0: Roberts had 1 of their 3, but the point well taken. Mountaineer fans are grumpy, and there's a good reason why.
1: Yeah, everybody's, believe me, I'm not sugarcoating what they're seeing.
0: We got a picture from a texter who had that great chalk drawing of the Mountaineer basketball team from back in that era.
1: Uh-huh.
0: With Pitts, and I've got a copy of this as well. I think I might have had it autographed, but there was a great chalk drawing that kind of circulated during that time with Pitts Noggle and Gansey and Patrick Beilein and J.D. Collins, and it looks like this texter had it autographed by all of them. I do remember.
1: I've seen that, but I haven't seen that in years.
0: Yeah, no, I'm pretty sure I've got a copy of it.
1: That's a great one.
0: There was there were several opportunities to meet those guys. I mm-hmm. remember meet and greets up around the concourse of the Coliseum, where those guys would sit and meet the fans and sign autographs. And I think my son would have been he would have been 9 or 10 years old. But I'm almost certain we've got a copy of that too that was autographed by those guys. Texter asking, Miles Sadler played defensive back. Well, now we're getting really creative.
1: I'm sure he could athletically, but I think his future's on the basketball court.
0: Yeah, I think you're probably right. Update on the baseball game.
1: I'd like to see him as a slot receiver. Not that West Virginia needs help offensively, but
0: Dodgers have tied the Brewers in the third, and both teams are into their bullpens and

0: looks like the Brewers made another error that allowed a run to score. So that's two of the three runs the Dodgers have scored have been on errors, and both times it was the pitcher making an error. This was a throwing error, and when Logan Henderson was still in the game, he tried to pick a runner off first and threw the ball away, and that allowed a runner to score. We'll take a break. We've got more coming up on the CityNet statewide sports line. We're inside the Health Plan studios. Since 1979, the Health Plan is called West Virginia home. From humble beginnings, they've grown alongside West Virginia, becoming a part of its fabric. For over four decades, they've been here through thick and thin, supporting local families and businesses, proudly serving West Virginia for over 40 years, the Health Plan.
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0: sitting at Statewide Sports Line Monday night. Thanks for joining us. Let's take a moment, join Joe Brucato and Greg Carey as they have a look ahead to the week coming up in Quad A West Virginia High School football.
1: Joe Brucato and Greg Carey back in the studio to preview week 8 in Class Quad A football as the regular season officially enters the final month. Greg, before we take a look at the games we'll be talking about this Friday night, which team impressed you the most in week 7?
2: I'm going with George Washington, and the Patriots were able to prolong their unbeaten start to the 2026 season by virtue of a 31-14 victory against defending AAA state champion Princeton. In this matchup, it was an interception return for a touchdown from DJ Spencer in the third quarter that broke a tie and put the Patriots in front to stay, while tailback Jaden Black had his usual productive outing and helped pave the way offensively for a GW team that continues to excel in all three phases. This latest effort showcased another strong defensive outing from the Patriots, and that's a unit that's yet to allow more than 21 points in any game this season.
1: I'm going to go with the team that I got to see on Friday night in Martinsburg, the Bulldogs winning the Class Quad A State Championship rematch over Morgantown by the final of 24-7 at Pony Lewis Field. And it was a lot of the familiar names that we've seen from Martinsburg in the last couple of years having standout performances in this contest. Ty Ricketts with an outstanding defensive game. He recovered a fumble and had a number of negative yardage plays in the contest. The pitch and catch combination of Brian Dick and Boston Todd combining for a pair of touchdown connections. So right now, Martinsburg with a 6-0 record and an inside track on a top 2 seed, which would give them home field advantage throughout the Class Quad A playoffs. The Bulldogs with 3 games remaining on their regular season schedule. Greg, as we pivot to week 8, which team has the biggest opportunity ahead of them?
2: Yeah, I'm taking Parkersburg, and the Big Reds have another tough challenge in a season that's been full of them. This time, they'll be facing one of the state's most improved teams in one-loss Cabell Midland. When you look at Parkersburg's resume to this point, it's been an up-and-down season for the Big Reds. It's included consecutive losses, followed by 3 straight victories, and then again, most recently, 2 more consecutive setbacks. Now at 3-4 overall, having navigated a difficult schedule, things don't exactly get easier, but a victory over the Knights would keep hope alive for a winning season at Parkersburg.
1: I'm going to go with the Bucks of Buchanan Upshur, and they will play host to a Big Ten rival in East Fairmont on Friday night in Week 8. The Bucks at 2-4 have already equaled their entire win total from the 2024 and 2025 seasons combined. One more victory will likely lock up a second consecutive playoff appearance for the Bucks as they are in year 3 under head coach and former Buchanan Upshur Buccaneer Sloan Basedon. And finally, Greg, week 8 game of the week. What do you have?
2: I'm taking University against Spring Mills, and the Hawks are 7-0 this season. They've yet to come close to being slowed down by any of their opponents up to this point. And quarterback Harrison Helbig continues to lead a fast-paced offensive attack that can and will go to the air often, but has displayed enough balance to help keep opposing defenses honest. Spring Mills enters this matchup at 3-3, and it has plenty to play for, but the Cardinals are going to need their best effort to date if they hope to stick with a Hawks team that is yet to score fewer than 31 points in any game. I think a key for Spring Mills in this contest will be both limiting possessions and staying sound on the back end defensively.
1: And I'm going to go with an MSAC matchup that has been on the board as a matchup to watch for a while now, and it's going to come to fruition on Friday night with George Washington paying a visit to Bob Sang Stadium to take on the Huntington Highlanders. Both of these teams now with a chance to get an inside track on a top 4 playoff seed if they're able to get a victory on Friday. For GW, Jaden Black, their outstanding sophomore running back, has already surpassed the 1,000-yard mark for rushing this season. GW's defense has allowed just 68 points in their unbeaten start. Huntington unbeaten against in-state competition so far this year. And they've gotten some great quarterback play from their first-year starting quarterback in Marek Mitkiff. He's on pace, if you look ahead to the end of the regular season, to throw 30 touchdown passes. So Marek Mitkiff and the Huntington offense with a number of versatile playmakers that the Highlanders have off to a fantastic start this season with just one loss, and we're looking forward to a great matchup coming on Friday night. We'll take a look at the remaining classes coming up later this week.
0: Joe Brucato, Greg Carey, and again we'll check in with them as the week moves along. They've picked the big games there in Quad A and some big ones. Martinsburg, by the way, the new Metro News Power Index is out, the power rankings. Martinsburg, after beating Morgantown, unanimous number 1 in Quad A. George Washington jumps up to number 2, as they pointed out. GW at Huntington, that's a huge

0: huge game. University is number 3 this week. They're on the road at Spring Mills. Pretty big game there. Morgantown at number 4. They'll try and bounce back at Parkersburg South. Huntington, Cabell, Midland, Spring Mills, Parkersburg, Woodrow Wilson, and Musselman round out the top 10 in the Metro News Power Poll. Triple A, you've got Herbert Hoover on top with 15 of the 20 first-place votes. Bridgeport, the other 5 first-place votes. And again, Bridgeport playing a very difficult schedule out of AAA. Their losses to Martinsburg and Fort Hill, Maryland. Princeton is at number 3. Then it's Elkin, South Charleston, North Marion, Robert C. Byrd, Winfield, Kaiser, and Spring Valley. AA, as you would expect, Frankfort, a unanimous number 1. 2-time defending state champs, followed by Bluefield jumping up to 2, Williamstown, Independence, unbeaten Sissonville, Roane County, Doddridge County, Mingo Central, Philip Barber at 9, Moorefield at number 10. And in class single A, you've got Wahama at number 1, 7-0, followed by East Hardy, Wheeling Central, Cameron, Tug Valley, Meadow Bridge, Sherman, Pendleton County, Greenbrier West, and Ritchie County. So there's the top 10 in each class in the Metro News Power Rankings. And a lot of teams will be heading into their 8th game of the season coming up this week.
1: Yeah, we're getting there, are we not? Almost playoff time.
0: And yes, almost playoff time. So 11 weeks in the regular season, then on to the postseason. Great NFL matchup on Monday night. The Rams hosting the Buffalo Bills. And remember that classic game just a couple of years ago when Josh Allen became the first player to run for 3 scores and pass for 3 scores, at least in the modern era, and the Rams still won that game over the Bills 44-42. So probably another high-scoring game tonight on Monday Night Football, Rams and the Bills. Greg, thanks. We'll talk to you again tomorrow night on the Sports Line.
1: See you then.
0: For Brad and Greg, I'm Kyle. Thanks for listening. 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